0: You're listening to Race Matters on FBI Radio and across the country on the Community Radio Network and on Koori Radio. This is a show that explores the values and complexities of race, culture, and identity. My name is Samantha Haran, and I'm reaching you from unceded Gadigal land. This land has been a place where people have gathered, mothered, connected, built communities, made art, and told story for thousands of years before us. And it will continue to be that way after us. I pay my deepest respects to Gadigal elders, past and present. We're broadcasting from Redfern right now, a sacred site of creativity, resistance, and resilience for First Nations peoples. We honor this in all the work we do and carry this into our conversation today. Lately, I've been thinking about the relationship between our politics and our lives, the principles we say we have, and then the way that we live, and what this very neoliberal, very aestheticized era of the culture has shaped and reshaped how we collectively understand that relationship. Sometimes I feel like there's almost this unarticulated, implied idea floating around in the background of our lives, in the background of mainstream media, especially online, of politics as just being some sort of interest or a hobby that some people might take up, but not others, like crochet or heavy metal. And you know, I have to give credit where credit is due. It's sort of a brilliant manipulation on the part of the powers that be to make people feel as though deciding whether or not you're going to care about politics is pretty much the same decision as whether or not you're going to take up crocheting this summer. But of course, politics is not a hobby. Politics is life itself. There is no separation between it. Our personal griefs, wins, day-to-days, big moments and small are all shaped by an enormous overarching political infrastructure of colonial, imperial capitalism that decides ahead of time who gets to live, in what conditions, and what the script of their life can look like. Things that can feel so deeply personal to us can be connected to something so, so much bigger.
1: Yeah, so when I was living the story, a lot of it was in the moment, just trying to survive. So a lot of it was, I didn't zoom out and have that lens of I'm looking at my life in this way. It almost didn't even occur to me what was the source of the pain. And I think because it seemed like such a personal level that I was struggling with and grappling with these issues, and I did know on a cultural and societal level I was grappling with the family expectations, but also noticing that we're in a country where it's not just our culture, it's also the wider lens. It's kind of everywhere. It's ingrained in everything. It's also internationally an issue for so many people. But I knew that that was in the background and the context, but I was so busy just becoming almost manic and fixated on what I was living that I absolutely couldn't even imagine another life or another way. But at some point I had to move from the personal to the collective when I noticed I wasn't the only one going through this on multiple levels.
0: That voice you just heard was the Lebanese author Cherie Joseph. This week, I got the chance to speak to her amidst her whirlwind book tour for her debut memoir, Juicy, How to Live a Life in the Wreckage of Expectations. The memoir tells the story of Cherie's 30s, when amidst the early days of the pandemic, her long-term relationship broke down. She suddenly found out she was infertile after a lifelong dream of having children. And she experienced a series of heartbreaks, deaths, and losses, all in consequence. She stood at these ruins, wondering what her life might look like now, with none of the traditional markers of success she'd once thought would make up this stage of her life. Marriage, children, a home, and a clear plan of what was to come next.
1: It's been the central question, I think, of the entire book. I think every great memoir has that question that you're trying to answer for yourself. The question that was sort of reverberating around in my psyche was, you know, how do I live my life if I can't be a mother? And it wasn't just be a mother, it was be a mother in the way that you're supposed to be. Because I had always just had, that very traditional context around how you're supposed to do it. And I personally wanted it to be that way. I had all the notions, all the propaganda had worked. It's partner, it's probably a heteronormative situation. And it's natural, and you're young and you have more than one, and there's all these ways. And you're so fixated on not only that happening and the inevitability of it, but the fact that it's like there's no other option. Like, you don't even, I think, oh, I won't do that because it's just so ingrained. So there's this like idea of it existing in a whole phase of your life. And you always have that there. And while it's there, it's also kind of like an aging thing, because I'm not yet at that next stage, and I'm not close to death, basically. So I'm okay, I'm safe, and I'm in the fun part. But once you have to actually reckon with the reality, that then shifts everything, because now suddenly you feel like you are one step into the grave, because what's next? And what do you fill your days with? And secondly, you're missing that very maternal urge, which is also, I felt, something particular that I had that I thought only could be channeled in that way. And I didn't understand that the maternal urge is there because it's you want to care for everyone. You want to care for all the people in your life, your extended family, your niece and nephews, and even the kids of your friends, but also in your workplaces and in whatever career or profession you have, to be able to mentor and help others. Like, there were so many ways that that mothering was starting to come out that I realized it's a similar feeling. It doesn't feel divorced from, it doesn't feel like it's a different feeling. Like, I remember actually someone said to me that she has a child and she has a niece or a nephew, and it's the same exact same feeling for her. She actually can't differentiate sometimes. It's like that intensity of the love. And I remember I had that when my first nephew was born. I was shocked by how intensely I felt. I actually thought maybe I'm the only one that's felt this, where it was really like I was his mother, and even growing up within my family, it was very much the norm for the cousins to be around and very involved in the lives of the new babies that had grown up. So even my younger cousins, I was like 8, and a baby was born. Actually, two babies were born a day apart. And my cousin and I, we were similar ages. We would joke that we were their second mum, and we would like take one, and we're like, hey, looking after them. And but there was something in that idea that was very, rang very true. And when everything was going down, my brothers would say, don't worry, motherhood is a lot, parenthood is a lot. You might not even have liked it as much. And they'd try to say minimizing things, but they would also say, oh, but wait, we have our children, we need you to help us with them. And at the time, I just thought, oh, it's not the same. But now I look back, I'm like, it is absolutely the same. It's just that we don't allow ourselves to think of it. We kind of, there's shame around thinking about that, or to, you're supposed to think of yourself as different, or there's like a stereotype of the auntie having their fun life and they come in and out, the rich auntie, that whole, and that can be true too, but it's also a lot more than that, because it's a different role that we play where we can meet them on their level, we can help them in ways their parents might not feel comfortable. And it's quality time, because you don't get to have that all the time. So you get to come in and you're 100% present and you're there, and you can sense that the children feel that difference. So I just think the way we're looking at it is all, it's all wrong. It's all, and we just don't have a framework for that major shift.
0: Hearing Cherie talk about both the fluidity and the important differences between the roles of mother and auntie made me wonder, what would it mean to love other people's children as if they were our own? What if we built a different framework where the desire to mother could be poured into all kinds of relationships and the role of mother could be taken up by all kinds of people? It's not exactly something new, but an ancient knowing, embedded in the long lineages of cultures across the globe that have always seen community as the home of the child. A few months ago, we had a beautiful episode on our show about mothering through fascism. And I think so much about how that kind of a mothering in our current conditions is a collective call to both mothers and non-mothers, parents and non-parents, to all of us, to think in liberatory ways about how children are nurtured in this world. I am someone for who a lot of my life grew up in a single-parent home, which taught me so much about the sort of fallacy of the nuclear family model. How parents, whether it's one or two parents, shouldn't be raising a child on their own. There should always be a network, a community, a safe ecology of aunties and uncles and guardians of all kinds, not just biological, both to lighten the load, but also to give children a variety of people and places to feel safe with, to have their various needs met by. In the locked up walls of the tight nuclear family, children are isolated, labor piles on, abuse proliferates. But what if we let down these walls? What if these were all our children? What if we were all called to take care of all of them?

0: You just heard the gorgeous track Blessed by Setwan and Hubie. Right now, you're listening to Race Matters on FBI Radio, Koori Radio, and across the Community Radio Network. I'm Samantha Haran. Today, I've been sharing a conversation I had with the brilliant writer Cherie Joseph about her new memoir, Juicy, which tells the story of a number of years over Cherie's mid-30s, where she experienced profound loss, change, and transformation. I first met Cherie back in 2024, when I was part of a writing workshop series she was teaching in Parramatta. My friend Joni was also in the program, and it was during it that Joni and I first chatted about the idea of maybe starting a political writers group together. We were interested in trying to understand together with other people what the connection between writing, life, and liberation is, or should be. And lately, as we start our plans and scheming for it, Joni and I have been talking so much about how we hate this idea that only certain people are real writers, and therefore readers. Like it's some secret pretentious club, an unseeable doorway that only a chosen few can enter into and even fewer can understand. But for me, my love of wordcraft came from the open stomping grounds of radio pop music, song lyrics that everyone, their mom and their dog, has heard a million times over, the total opposite of a secret club. I fell in love with the way those universal words can reach out over context, place, and person, and tie us together in a split second of shared memory. Writing, here, and to me always, is a way of connection, of making sense, of thinking through, together. It is something that we all do, and it can look like a lot of different things. It can be a text message, an Instagram story, a 10-page journal word vomit. It can be a shitty tweet, graffiti scrawled on the bathroom wall, or a brilliant soliloquy in the group chat. Sometimes it's not even words at all. Sometimes it's pulling out your phone to video your friend laughing from across the room because they look so happy and you want to remember this moment forever. And this is something that Cherie understands intimately. In fact, the very first drafts of her memoir were excavated from her digital archives, from her camera roll and her backlog of Insta stories. Cherie and I talked about our love for this constant archiving practice in both of our lives and how this relates to writing.
1: The way that we operate, I think what it is a way of trying to write. It's a constant way of record, of trying to keep the story and to have that story and that record, because I think sometimes writing and the practice of it can feel very inaccessible to a lot of people, especially for me. I think going through, especially trauma and living through crisis after crisis, we're all living through constant crisis. And so it's really hard to give yourself the time and space to do the proper work needed. And I think that idea of recording however we can is actually our way of saying, paying attention to the world and being really in the world, which I think is one of the most important phases of any writer's story and life, or anyone's life really, but to be in it completely and to really embrace it and observe and notice things. Because you might remember in the book, when I'm traveling and I'm in Polignano a Mare, and the two Italian boys that I've adopted into my circle, they're so perplexed by me, documenting everything with a video. They're just like, we see with the eyes, we don't, it's not right. And I agree with them, but I could never understand why I needed to record. I was like, what is this for? Is it performance? Is it something else? But what someone, an incredible writer, Shirley Lee, said to me when I was still in the beginning phases of writing this book, she said, "Oh, honey, you have been writing this book for a long time in all these ways. It's finding its way to come out, and something in my psyche would know that there was something I'd have to remember, and it would always come like a little vision or a note or something that would say, I think you need to remember this. Don't know why, but just like be aware and watch and pay attention and listen and all of that." And then later when I looked back, I was like, okay, that's why. But I think we don't actually have the always have the language or the ways of understanding the parable style of like, what does it mean? That's actually very hard to pass while you're in it. But there's something about the genre of memoir that allowed me to not only record and tell the story, but also look back and reflect on it and actually think of it as like revelations that had sort of come and that had this place in the grander story. And I really felt that it had to earn its way into the world. I couldn't just say, I'm going to write a story about my life. It had to be, there had to be more depth to it. I had to go deeper, which is something I learned from my teacher of mine, who her name is Cheryl Strayed. And her whole thing, she writes memoir and fiction, but she's known for her memoir. And her whole thing is about, she calls writing like excavation and about digging deeper beneath the layers, that it's never just a story about X. It's like, it's always about more. If you dig deep enough, you hit the bone, you hit the ground, like it's like an archaeologist, and you get to something that you didn't previously know. And so yeah, I think sometimes when I'm like, oh, what is this all about? Why am I doing this? Or why is it so important? I think that was my way of saying, I'm too in it, I'm too in the trauma, but I know one day I'm gonna not be, and I'm gonna look back and I'm gonna say, what was that all about? And I'm gonna wanna know, and I'm gonna wanna interrogate it. So I think it's extremely powerful, and I actually think we need to be more in our lives and not sort of see it as this thing that is distracting or separate. That I think it's all part of, there's a reason we need to record it, there's a reason we are focusing on it.
0: Hearing Cherie talk about the idea of being more present in our lives reminds me of another thread of overthinking I've been entangled in lately, about living a life of intention and meaning, especially as an artist. I started this episode by thinking about how we can see politics as an irremovable part of our lives, as synonymous with living. So what does that mean for our art practice? That is, what does it mean to make art through all the violence of this world, whilst bearing witness to unspeakable atrocities? What is the responsibility of the artist, the writer, the political responsibility? And how was Cherie thinking about it when she decided to write this book?
1: I think about this a lot. This is one that I'd say in the last couple of years has been on my mind a lot. And actually, what first pushed me into writing the book and finally taking it seriously was the way that things were happening in the world in this sort of irreversible way. What was happening with Gaza and the genocide was just so beyond the pale, and how it transformed how we saw the Western world, and actually the almost I'd say the death of the Western world, because we no longer. So we saw through the fallacy of so much that we had just assumed to be truth and the way things are and the default. And that really just for so much of so many of us in the West, so many of like the migrant Lebanese, Arabs in the West, we suddenly realized just how much there was like self-hating against our own cultures and how much we were on the margins and how we just suppressed so much of ourselves for that dominant way. And when that happened, it not only shook that away from us, but it also was like a kind of liberation from having to conform and be in jobs where we're sacrificing our principles and so many other things that we just had done without, unthinkingly. And so once that happened, I looked around and I realized there was nothing I really wanted to do anymore, nothing I felt I could do. And so writing the book was that one thing that I could do. And it felt very unusual because I looked around, there were a lot of authors and creatives who were struggling with being creatives while this was happening. They felt guilty. They felt like they had to explain why they were promoting their book. And I remember I would struggle with that because I understood where they were coming from, but I also knew that that was part of what they would hope would happen. Because if you're so consumed by what is happening and you're not able to act or do anything in that moment or have any power or any agency, that's what they want from you. So when I understood that that was part of it, I realized we still need to show up for our work and we still need to know what we're here to do, that that's part of it. And I guess you just have to think about some of the biggest revolutionaries were artists, and they still were artists even when they were in war and they were like a threat to people and they had a target on their back. They still created, they still did things. I just think of them all the time and think, well, what's our excuse? You know, why are we trying to self-censor or self-police, or why are we afraid to step up in the way we need to, if that's the way, if that's what we're here to do and that's where our power could be, why don't we embrace it? So yeah, it's a complicated it's a complicated thought, but I do think about it a lot.
2: Heads up, this one has a language warning.
3: Shit, man. Yeah, what you mean? Yeah, motherfucker, yeah. Listen, I'm not gonna talk to you. I don't know.

0: That was No Name and Devin Morrison. And this is Race Matters. Thank you for tuning in. You're listening to FBI Radio or Koori Radio or across the Community Radio Network. I'm Samantha Haran. Across the hour, I've been listening back to a chat I had with Lebanese author Cherie Joseph, and we've been talking about her new memoir, which wrestles with the immense griefs of the past few years of her life, both personal and collective. And she's been talking about what drives her to continue writing, making art, even as our political conditions intensify. Listening to Cherie reflect on these themes, I've been realizing we do need to let this grief transform us. It must light the flames to action. And the primary part of this action is, of course, organizing. Organizing in our communities to build mass political power so that we can confront these infrastructures of violence, capital, and power. But art making is not separate from that. There's this brilliant essay that I love called Cultural Worker, Not Creative by Devin Springer. And it talks about how creative people who are committed to liberation politics should reframe their work as being cultural work and their role as being a cultural worker. Being a cultural worker means that your labor as an artist, whether that be as a painter or a writer or a playmaker, is accountable to building and transforming the culture, transforming it so that it can be the sort of revolutionary culture that is needed to sustain a revolutionary movement. This reframe makes it clear who and what you serve outside the dictatorship of the dollar. To put it in more familiar terms, as Tony Cade Bambara famously said, the role of the artist is to make the revolution irresistible. Before I let Cherie go, I wanted to ask her one more question. We talked about how art still matters, still can do something, something important, amidst all the political violence and the horrors that unfold in our own communities, in our own personal lives. Amidst all this dirt and shit and grief, art is still worth pursuing. But there remains the question, if we are to not let the grief stop us, what are we to do with it? What do we do with the pain of witness, of loss, of tragedy that plagues so many of our lives? How do we move through it and maybe, potentially, transform in its wake? There seems to be not one answer to this question, but I was wondering what Cherie's answer was. Over the course of her memoir, she experienced so much grief. The death of her father, the beginning of the COVID pandemic, the breakdown of her long-term relationship, the news of her infertility, and witnessing, as we all have been, the ongoing escalation of the genocide in Gaza. We spoke about how she had sought to alchemize these many griefs that have made up her story, to hold, to process, and to persevere.
1: Yeah, it felt like it was in real time that I was living this story on a very personal level while there was this collective grief and collective trauma that was happening. And I remember sometimes it was side by side with the tragedies or just before or just after. And I remember thinking that the personal griefs were so much harder because you felt quite alone in them. And then you'd sort of look to the collective griefs and think, well, now I'm not alone in feeling there's people, we're all kind of collectively grieving. And so there was this like relief almost like, oh, I can actually, understand what's happening and we're dealing with it together. And it felt like even though it was still bad, it just felt a little bit less scary. And once I knew I'd gotten through the worst of things, it's like, oh, I can get through anything. But then it's when the hits kept accumulating, I remember thinking, oh, this is unbearable. Like, this is too much to deal with. And that's exactly when I would need to look outside myself, when I felt like, well, it's actually too much and I can't do it alone and I do need people. And that's when I'd sort of turn to friends, family, and everybody. But, you know, understanding that idea of, I guess, not taking for granted like other people, and I guess it's like what matters suddenly becomes very important, because a lot of those things would happen and it would just reframe. I know we talk about ego death, but that's not really the word, because it's not really, you can't really kill the ego, but it's kind of like all these things that we would fixate on, like work and whatever those milestones are, finding a partner, kids, and all these things that we're told to want, material things, house, all that, just suddenly loses its importance when you're face to face with that, those big questions of life and that grief. And it would just, each time it felt like each one was its own lesson. Like with the death of my father, it was really around what path am I on and why do I care about it? But I would even still then, I would sort of move into the space of, oh, well, I need family as a salvation. That's the answer. And now I'm desperate to have a family. And then the lot, like the loss of being able to have a my own family in the partner and then the baby was its own grief, because that was supposed to be the solution to that tragedy, that grief. And then the next thing is, you're now moving into, okay, well, you've got friendships, you've got this new life, but then there'd be something else, like, a friendship falling out, or now you can no longer live that kind of freedom or that life because you're financially struggling, or there's the what's happening in the world. So many things would just happen. It would kind of keep happening. And what I realized was that would always be the case. There was never a world where we just walk out and we're now everything's fine, even though you'd hope there was. But that wasn't happening. And part of the lesson was making peace with the fact that that is what life is about, and making a home, I guess, that's making a home in that grief and building something despite that. Because it's actually, I think, grief and tragedy and all of these things will always be there, but it's what we do with it once we have processed and healed and understood what lessons it's there to teach us. Sometimes it's not to teach us anything, it just is. But yeah, I think it's more about understanding our purpose and trying to fulfill that, and knowing that we can't do it alone. And I think once I realized, I got to the end of it all and I thought the book was actually a big part of my purpose and why I'm here. But when I did that, and then there were so many issues with the book and how hard that was and the struggles with getting that into the world and what that meant, there was a part of me that's like, well, now what? Because that was almost a replacement for all the things that didn't come before. And the way I moved from that was to say, I did the thing I was here to do, and that's it. And just let that be the thing. None of these things actually define me. It's not even about defining, it's about, I guess, how you choose to show up every single day, like the actions you take and what matters to you and what you value. And so it was really just an entire reframe of that. Once I moved away from needing to achieve, needing to this, needing everything to work out and nothing to go wrong, it was like this absolute liberation into, seeing the world anew and realizing, if I have that strength of mind and character and values, I will always have that no matter what happens. And so that really became the greatest lesson from all of that. And I guess now there's room to carve a new way of living and a new kind of philosophy, I guess, of life, and always having that kind of recurring myth that we have, that we can always change the story if we need to. We don't have to be bound by what we were always, raised or told to believe.
2: This one has a language warning.

0: That is all for Race Matters this week. My name is Samantha Haran. I've loved listening into our chat with author Cherie Joseph with you about her debut memoir, Juicy, How to Live a Life in the Wreckage of Expectations. If you want to learn more about the hearts and minds that brought this piece together, you can do this at fbi.radio. I will put all the links on the show page there for you to be able to go buy this incredible memoir, and I hope that you do. Reading about the lives of others is how we can expand our minds, our possibilities, our horizons, our empathy, and our understanding. And God knows we're going to need that if we're going to build together towards liberation. Thank you so much to Cherie Joseph for coming on the show. I honour all hosts, producers, storytellers that have made this work possible, as well as the long tradition of storytelling, resistance, and resilience that has taken place on Gadigal country, where FBI Radio broadcasts out of. Until next time, here's Miss Kanina and Kobe D with Look At Me Now.
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0: Unfurl is a program dedicated to the exploration of texture, atmosphere, and soundscapes across experiments in ambient music here on FBI Radio. I would like to acknowledge the Gadigal people of the Eora Nation, the traditional custodians of the land where FBI broadcasts out of here in Redfern. Always was and always will be Aboriginal land.

This week, we open with Natalia Belis with The Sky at the Bottom of the Well, her contribution to Mappa's new compilation album, Synthetic Water Music. Then, Rec with Stay By My Side, 111 with A Night for Morning in Vergala, and beating fest right now, this is excerpt one from Hereta Ensemble, the collaborative project between artists Concepcion Hereta and Daniela Hereta. Really intrigued by this. Two excerpts of two long-form compositions on this release. Really excited to hear what it sounds like coming out in October, so stay tuned. I'll definitely be playing more of this project in the coming month. Up next, new collaboration between voice actor and Doris Dana. That one is off the new and lost album Compassion Soundscapes, a charity compilation for Nepal, available on Bandcamp. Absolutely huge swath of artists, 49 different tracks. Highly recommend checking that out. But as always, hope you enjoy all these tracks. You'll hear from us in a little bit.

Mrs. Martinez, when feeling it on the mientras espero en que.

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Some people are slaves to office hours. I'm a slave to opening hours.

the way, who owns the streets, and who decides where a crosswalk should be. I have to admit, I think a hawk lives inside of me. A hawk who frees me from the burden of my chores. It runs free in the night, creates sweeping arguments for our modern life. And I ignore it, because I can't bear the fact that it has a life. With adventure and forgotten places.

To Unfurl here on FBI Radio 94.5 with me, Aiden Cox, and Fergus Slug. Got some tracks to list back to you. All the way at the top, we're listening to Common Villain with the gorgeous track Omiris. Then Slow Foam with Carpet Memory featured Patrick Shiroshi. Matilda Jade with The Supermarket, Junji Ito with Drifting, and right now this is Sarah Devachi with Interlude 5 Harmonic for Woodwinds. If any of the tracks you've been hearing today have caught your ear, you can head down to the Unfurl program page on the FBI website and see all the tracks we've been playing with timestamps. One more track for me to close out my section in a little while. We'll be listening to Hannah Stratton with From to round out my picks before we go into Ferg's eclectic collection of tracks, so stay locked for that. Hope you enjoy.

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My name's Ferg, and you have been listening to my selections for this week. I've had you for the last 15 minutes. Right at the top of the section there, I played a track from Placid Angles. That track was titled At One With. We're currently listening to one from Yawning Portal. This track is titled In Iowa. I had the pleasure of seeing Yawning Portal in their support of Erica de Cassia at the Sydney Opera House. They're a really impressive live act, and one that I always recommend to people who are trying to get into a little bit of ambient music. I've got just one more track for you this week before we round out the episode, but before I get into that, I'd just like to shout out that if you've been enjoying FBI Radio as of late, I would encourage you to head over to the website fbi.radio/support and sign up to become a financial contributor of the station. 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This final track is one from Dylan Henner. It's got quite a long and dramatic name, so bear with me. This track is Two Trains Came Through the Station at Once and It Felt Like a Hurricane. And with that, I'll leave you with this one. Stay locked, because after this, we've got Sunday Lunch with Adam Cook. This has been FBI. This has been Unfurl on FBI 94.5.

0: Good afternoon, Sydney. 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Hope you're enjoying this lovely Sunday. Oops. Sorry, didn't know it was on repeat. Anyways, you're listening to Sunday Lunch on FBI 94.5. Hope you're enjoying your Sunday afternoon. As always, this is Adam Cook at your service. Sorry I wasn't here last week. Lost my voice due to sickness, but I'm feeling a whole lot better now. Ready to take you on your wonderful Sunday arvo, and also happy Father's Day. It is the 6th of September. First Sunday, of course, is Father's Day. What I just played for you right now is the cover of Dolly Parton's Jolene by the White Stripes. Thought I'd do it as a way to pay tribute and also pay my respects to the legendary country star herself following her son passing last Wednesday morning. And my heart goes out to Darlene. She overcame hardships during her childhood. She became an icon in the music industry. I've heard nothing but nice things about her, and it's shattering to think that she is no longer with us now. And all I have to say is rest in peace, Dolly. And now I've gotten the heartbreaking stuff out of the way, I have to give a quick shout out to Aiden and Ferg from Unfurl for another stunning hour of ambient music to close the last hour of the morning. Sadly, I am producerless at the moment. Chloe is sick, so it's just me in the studio today. Thankfully, Tommy will log the tracks into the digital to the programs page remotely. Can't come into the studio as well. Hopefully, you're listening as well, Tommy. Before I get into today's show, just like to acknowledge that FBI is broadcasting on the stolen land of the Gadigal people of the Eora Nation. And I also like to pay my respects to the elders, past, present, and emerging, and extend that respect to all Aboriginal and Torres Strait Islander listeners here today. This always was, and always will be, Aboriginal land. We have a lot of new music to get through, as we always do on a Sunday. Speaking of which, I've got some new music from Brisbane-based musician Cody to play for you guys in 15 minutes. I also have a track from New York-based rapper and poet Saul Williams from his 9th studio album, Leap Life, which is our album of the week this week. They'll come your way in a couple of minutes as well. Then and now is lined up for hour two. I'll share with you this week's artist/band at 1:15, so make sure you stay hooked for that. And remember to keep in touch on the text line, 0435-123-945. Tell me what you're doing this Sunday. Hopefully you guys are doing something special for Father's Day. Maybe you're taking your dad out on a literal Sunday lunch, or you're helping him out on a DIY project. Let me know what you have planned for him. I actually had the chance to pay a visit to my dad's grave down at Botany just before I came into the studio. And of course, now I've got all the stuff out the way, I'm going to kick things off with a Sydney-based artist right here. This is I Can't with Figure It Out. This one comes on Language Morning. 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
1: I gotta figure out where I'm gonna make my living.
2: I had to figure it out. I had to count the amount. The Glock, it gave the way it come out. The Glock, it's great and killer goes out. These still make it K, he's 7 to pound. If it ain't about plays, nigga, shut your mouth. 10 feet, tap my side, put him down.

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1: That's the warning bell.
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3: 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A lot of shit grows, but nothing that you want.
4: 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To this part of
5: this stretch of river is probably one of the filthiest.

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2: But I still feel like a ghost.
1: For him to speak with. 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

safe. I've been cracking the code, lately been appreciating distance. Charging them tax, but still driving a Nissan. I know the Lord sent me here on a mission, like, how you outside with no friction? Kayla Gwynn, how I write science fiction. I'm just trying to realize the vision. Dealing true data, rhyme for Ritalin. I'm the combat literature kingpin. I was in the doldrums heaving. I was carving notches in the ceiling. I was marching on with no allegiance. But still I'm shining on him like a beacon. I was in the doldrums heaving. I was carving notches in the ceiling. I was marching on with no allegiance. But still I'm shining on him like a beacon. Still I'm swimming deep into the evening. Henri, Charrier, Papillon, nom de guerre. Still I think the city is a precinct. I stick with all my people like a preset. I often gotta check that I'm breathing. It's hard for me to see it, even harder to believe it. I've been getting paid off my bereavement. I've been way too wretched, I'm bulimic. Rackish water in my cup. Way I pour it up, they could never serve enough. 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Yeah, battle.

0: why the blunk on Cadamus. 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
1: This next track has some swear words in it, like coleslaw, hamburger, and sandwich.
2: Oh shit. Is this that new Rick?

That was Aka from Caracas, Venezuela, with her track Heart here on Sunday Lunch on FBI 94.5. Hopefully enjoying your wonderful Sunday so far. This is Adam Cook. Before that, you heard from Rico Nasty, a rapper from Maryland, with her track CDG Foams. Then up the top, I had Barack and Bay and the Bush Ranger, Sydney Swamp, Pumaloy, Paddles Along Gurawai from their collaborative album Mangrove City Blues, which was our album of the week last week. Speaking of album of the week, it is coming up for you very, very shortly. If you just tuned in, this week's album of the week is Leap Life from Saul Williams. It's his 9th studio album, a blend of alternative hip-hop and spoken word poetry. Of course, Saul Williams is also a poet, also an actor as well. I'll play a track from him very, very shortly. But to take you there, I do have some new Shock Corridor to play for you as well. But I want to preface that with some new music, as I already mentioned earlier. This is Brisbane artist Cody. This is the track SHG. Apparently, I looked it up. It is a shortage for the word self-help group. For the phrase self-help group. Right here on Sunny Lunch on FBI 94.5.

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0: week.
1: The history of dispossession. Imagine that you were lost in a twisted world.
0: Saul Williams' latest offering, Leap Life, takes out our album of the week. Throughout the record, Saul's voice becomes the resounding instrument, weaving across fluid improvisations.
1: I have some patterns and algorithms.

0: In doing so, the release blurs the lines between spoken word, jazz abstraction, hip-hop cadence, West African rhythmic logic, ambient composition, and ceremonial sound design.
1: This world will kill you.
2: 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Album of the week.

violence will not harm you, what to fight and what to report. 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Step back to step forward. Hold tight or let go. The decisions to make in instances without choice. Your own emotions may surprise you. Things may not always go as planned. Some truths are cliche. 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Solid reasoning. Willful abandon. You will find yourself in love. You will lose yourself in passion. 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You'll be forced to reckon with survival. 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

0: but I'm here when I disappear.
1: 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And

Staden, jag träffar ni och du. Out of Egypt, that was the solo artist Noah with her track Mish Adena here on Sunday Lunch on FBI 94.5. Before that, you heard from our Album of the Week artist this week, Saul Williams. This was his track Conspiracy, which also features More Mother and Gonja Sufi. Saul Williams, of course, is a rapper from New York. Not only just a rapper, but also a musician focusing on alternative hip hop. Also a poet, which is really apparent in his vocal delivery. All his lyrics are spoken word, and he's also an actor as well. And then up the top, we had a new track from Shock Corridor, a Melbourne-based band, with their track Ambulance. Let me know on the text line what you're doing, 0435-123-945. Share with me what you're doing for Father's Day as well. Hopefully you're treating your dad something special today. Also, if you want, you can even send a song request as well. 0435-123-945 is the number for the text line. I've got some brand new music from Kobe D to share with you in the next couple of minutes. But to take you there, I actually got another track, new track from a solo artist from Sydney. This is Cherry Chola. This is her track Perla on Sunday Lunch here on FBI 94.5.

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2: People were saying a lot of curse words on English television, much more so than in the States. I mean, you couldn't say prick or dick or bollocks. Tits, I don't think you could say tits.
3: This next one has some strong

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And tell Gabe that we miss him too. My auntie Donna, no, this one's for you. I see you all when I get there. Until then, I'll be here. This song keeps your soul near forever in our hearts. And I mean that from the bottom. How could you ever be?

In memory of everyone we lost in 2025, rest in peace to Kyle Leonard, rest in peace to Kyle Drake, rest in peace to Denny Lee, Aunt Christine, Auntie Jackie, Jared House, JJ Roach, Uncle Mark Thorne, Michael Rowley, Colin and Simon, and Young Matilda. May you rest in peace forever and ever.

0: I get tested in the weirdest ways sometimes, where you think, oh, just recently when I had the medical, the doctor told me I've got a year and a half to live. I thought, do I party out? Go with a bang, or do I go with dignity? And I've done enough work on myself now that I've chose that I want to go with dignity.
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How's it going, everybody? You are listening to Sunday Lunch on FBI 94.5. There was Liam Snowy Hallowell with his track The Good Die Young. He's a solo artist based in Melbourne. Before that, you had a new track from my mate Kobe D. There was his track My Heart. Of course, it's a sentimental one as it focuses on grief and loss. He even mentions the people that he lost during his life. One of his mates actually was buried right next to my dad at Botany Cemetery, which is also featured in the music video, executive produced by Tasman Keith and recently aired on Rage a few weeks ago. So shout out to Kobe D for that sentimental track. Holds a special place to my heart as well. I missed my dad, lost my dad a year ago. I still think of him right now. I actually visited him at his grave for Father's Day, so happy Heavenly Father's Day to you, Dad. So, yeah. Then up the top, I had a track from Cherry Chola. That was her track, Perla. And we have 10 minutes until we get into hour two. Before I reveal the last line of tracks for this hour, I just want to take this time to remind all of you to head on over to fbi.radio/support if you want to become a financial contributor to the station. 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Of course, FBI 2025 was FBI's toughest year yet, as we were almost on the verge of shutting down. 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All right, now for the last line of tracks, I've got a track from Hakushi Asagawa coming for you very shortly. Also have some Darcy Bayless to take you into the second hour. But I've got a throwback to take you to Hakushi. This is a throwback to 20 years ago, to the year 2006. This is from Melbourne-based band Augie March, from their album Moo You Bloody Choir. This is One Crowded Hour here on Sunday Lunch.

formerly from Melbourne, now based in Los Angeles, California. That was Darcy Bayliss with the track With the Stereo On here on Sunday Lunch on FBI 94.5. We're well into hour two. Before I played that, I had J-pop artist Akushi Asakawa with their track Suffocation Diary. Then up the top, I had a throwback from Melbourne-based band Augie March. One Crowded Hour, throwing you back to the year 2006. Comes off their third album, Moo You Bloody Choir. And with that, it is 1:03, well into the second hour, as I've already mentioned. Issa on the text line shared this lovely message right here. Loads of love to you and your fam on this Father's Day. Losing someone is heavy to carry. Grateful for you sharing it with us. Thank you so much, Isa. That means so much to me.

If I've already not mentioned this before, my dad passed away last year. He is buried in Botany Cemetery alongside one of the few mates Kobe has mentioned on his track, My Heart. My heart goes out to him once again. Also, happy Father's Day to everyone. Please tell me what you're doing for him on the for your dad's on the text line, 0435-123-945. Still need to hear some lovely stuff you're doing, either if you're going out to lunch with him, or just a DIY project, or helping him out in the garden, whatever the case. I've got some new stuff from Sydney Phillips to share with you. I've also got Then and Now coming for you in the next couple of minutes. I've got a track from my previous Then and Now artist from a few weeks ago, which of course is The Bamboos. But to take you there, I do have some new music from another Sydney artist. This is Odessa Swan with Pastor Do. Expect some heavy language with this one, as well as some Sydney Phillips as well. But of course, I'll put in a little sting to know that. Anyways, this is Odessa Swan. Comes with a language warning. 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

That was Sydney Phillips with his track In My Room here on Sunday Lunch on FBI 94.5. Of course, Sydney Phillips was one of the few guys that was at Big Sound earlier last week, I believe. Yes, before that, you heard from the Bamboos from Melbourne with their track Rockets and Flowers. That was my Then and Now artist a few weeks ago. Then up the top, apparently the wrong song was on the digital library. I said Odessa Swan with Pastor Dur, but apparently it is a J-rock duo called Yorushika that has the track at the same name. So apologies for that mishap. I didn't know how it got into the digital library, but nonetheless, I got the track up on Spotify, so I'll play it for you very, very shortly. But before I do that, it is time for me to share with you this week's Then and Now artist or band for this week. For those of you not in the know, Then and Now is the segment where I select an artist or band that I've been loving, and I play two tracks from them. One is based on their past track from a previous album, and then I follow it up with a recent track from that said artist or band. This week, it is none other than local alt-rock band Gang of Youths. Of course, they just released a brand new single, Things Take Time, which came out on August 22nd. This is one of the songs that they debuted during their live performance at the Sydney Opera House just two weeks before it was recorded in London. So I'm also guessing this will lead to a new album or EP for the local group. I've got my fingers crossed for any new updates from them. Hopefully David is in the mood for more material as well. So I'll play the new track, Things Take Time, very, very shortly. But to kick off Then and Now, I have to start from their debut album. This is also their breakthrough song and their second single off their 2015 debut album, The Positions. This track is called Magnolia, and this one comes with a language warning. 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

0: People were saying a lot of curse words on English television, much more so than in the States. I mean, you couldn't say prick or dick or bollocks. Tits, I don't think you could say tits.
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1: Out of London, that was Lancey Foe with Rockstar Rider here on Sunday Lunch on FBI 94.5. Before that, you heard from solo artist from Sydney, Odessa Swan, Pastor Durr. Thought I'd compensate for the digital library blunder we had earlier. Had Pastor Durr, but it was from a different band. Then up the top, I had my Then and Now selection for this week, Gang of Youths. Kick things off with their track Magnolia, which is the second single from their debut album, The Positions, as well as their breakthrough song. Then followed it up with their newest single, Things Take Time. I'm just clamoring for a brand new album or EP from this group, as long as David LaPepe is in the mood to produce some more music, as he always is, sometimes, hopefully. Anyways, I've got some Isaac Puerile and Portia coming up very, very shortly. It is 1:36. We're half an hour until Mahente takes over the next hour for the next hour of Latin music. But to take you to Isaac, I've got a long track from a band from parts unknown eventually. I'll have to look them up. This is Fraternal Twin with their track Medicine. Keep it hooked. 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

0: 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Woman has betrayed you. You are not safe here. The skies are dangerous, D.I.
1: Darling.
2: Hello, everybody. 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
1: I'm trying to figure the assignment. 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

0: 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Feel I'm on my ones out here, stop playing the fence. Get some bodies through the chain mail. 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Tea break for the week, shake. Lock on in, pissed off again, trying to ease pain. Like a motherfucker relay. I'm just trying to lap around the sun another weekday.
1: GI, your government has abandoned you. They have ordered you to die.

0: fissure while you're dying in the swamp, T.I.?
1: North Sydney.

Just played some back-to-back solo artists from Sydney here on Sunny Lunch and FBI. Kicking things off with Isaac Pura with Dilit. And what you just heard right now is Portia with her track Miles Away. Then up the top, I had an indie rock and shoegaze group from New York. It was Fraternal Twin with their track Medicine. Comes off their album Halo Fell Forever, which they dropped earlier this week. It is 1:47, almost time to hand over to Paulo for another solo edition of Mahenta and My People. He's also got another guest in the foyer with him as we speak. Hopefully you're enjoying your Sunday so far. Remember to text in last minute 0435-123-945. Share with me what you're doing on Sunday. Hopefully you're taking your number one parent out on a good Father's Day treat. Maybe you're having lunch with them or doing some DIY projects with him or doing some gardening, whatever you're doing, or possibly even an afternoon tea later this arvo. So possibilities are endless. Remember, 0435-123-945 is the number for the text line. I've got a live performance from Kisses from Judith Neeson's Central Park very, very shortly, but to take you there, I've got a collaboration from California. This is from the album A Dinner and a Movie. This is Law2MG and Lilio TV with Promise here on Sunday Lunch on FBI.

talk through the last minute of Kiss's performance from Judith Neeson's Phoenix Central Park here on Sunday Lunch. Before I played that, I had Law2MG and Milio TV with their track Promise. And this just about wraps things up for Sunday Lunch for this week. Hopefully you are enjoying today's show. You have enjoyed today's show. 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Mahante and My People is just up next, but before long, take you there, I've got a track from Asia Minor. This is VL Diablo. Catch you guys next Sunday, and have a happy Father's Day. See ya.

0: You are tuned in to Mi Gente, My People, here on FBI Radio 94.5. The show every Sunday where we platform Latin music from the diaspora, from South and Central and parts of North America and all over the world. My name is Ramon and I am here accompanied by Looney himself and Victor Valdez, who will be joining us a little bit later in the show. Victor has a beautiful harp with him. I'm really fascinated to see how this sounds and to hear more about all that music and about Mexican independence, which he will be performing at a little bit later in a week or two. But I hope you're all having a lovely Sunday. It's great sunny weather out there. I hope you're all at the beach or in the park or doing something nice. And we have just the perfect playlist to keep you going with that one. So, Looney, where are we going to go?
1: Up next, we've got one by Jeanette called Por Qué Te Vas.
0: Por Qué Te Vas. 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

That one just there, Mientras Mentiras from Girl Ultra. You're tuned in to Mi Gente, My People, here on FBI Radio 94.5. My name is Ramon, and I am here with Looney and Victor Valdez, the amazing harp player all the way from Veracruz in Mexico, who will be joining us very, very shortly. But before we get there, I just want to send a big shout out to all the people tuning in right now. If you want to say hello to us, you can hit us up on the text line 0435-123-945. Hopefully we've got a good soundtrack to keep your weekend going. This next one, Sembrando Flores by Los Cojolites. Sembrando Flores, that's it. Check it out. You're on Mi Gente, My People. Epa!

0: Yes, yes, you are tuned in to FBI Radio 94.5. This is me, Hent, and my people. And that one just there was by Natalia Lafourcade. We've got Dromon here.
1: Hello, hello.
0: And we've got a very special guest who goes by the name of Victor Valdez, joining us all the way from Veracruz. Victor has the Mexican musical landscape. Victor, who is a celebrated Mexican harpist, singer, and dancer, and who has made significant contributions to both contemporary and traditional Latin music in Australia here. Victor, please welcome. Hello.
2: Hello. Thank you. Thank you for this invitation, and I really, really thrilled.
0: No, thank you so much for joining us and also bringing your beautiful harp here for us all to. If you're here in the studio, we're like in awe of it.
1: Oh man, listeners out there, you can't see this thing, but you'll see a photo later on the Instagram. It is one of the most gorgeous instruments I think I've ever seen.
0: And you'll actually be able to hear. We're going to be doing a little live performance.
1: Oh yeah.
0: And Victor, first off, would you like to speak about your Mexican heritage? Whereabouts did you grow up, and how did that shape you as a musician?
2: Yes, I was born in Veracruz Port in 1966. And Veracruz is famous because it's one of the places in Mexico with strong African roots. We also, it's a big movement called the Afro-Mexicans.
0: Si.
2: And it's a beautiful combination of people who go like Spanish, Arabic, indigenous, Afro mix and in the first place. And they develop their own culture called Jarocho culture. Jarocho music, you have Jarocho music, Jarocho dance, Jarocho food. It's a lifestyle. And I grew up in that environment, getting fitted with lots of Caribbean music. And because I think because of our Afro roots, every music with Afro beats,
0: yes,
2: we feel like since the childhood, we feel like this is part of us, and then we enjoy. Yeah.
0: Beautiful. And when was your connection to the harp? Like, how did that begin?
2: The harp is the one of the principal instruments. Actually, I could say the principal instrument in Jarocho ensemble.
0: Okay.
2: Particularly from Veracruz Port to the mountains, the production of new generations of harpists,
0: yes,
2: is amazing. If you come into my town, Jalapa, Veracruz, you find 200 harpists and really good, one better than the other. And since I grew up in Veracruz Port, I was involved watching and going to places where the harp was playing, and I get the fascination.
0: Sí.
2: However, I never thought like I'm gonna be capable to do it because it was looking so difficult, so intricate.
0: And this next song that we're going to be playing, it's from Sones de México Ensemble, Tres Veces Heroica. Can you explain a bit about that?
2: Yeah, Tres Veces Heroica. Veracruz owns the title of three-time heroic city,
0: sí,
2: because the invasions during history, three times heroic.
0: Yes.
2: Some moments in history, like Veracruz, need to fight for freedom and,
0: yes,
2: and resistance, and this song make a beautiful like Afro beat, like,
0: yeah,
2: a Cuban beat, but it's written by a Mexican songwriter.
0: Beautiful. We're gonna get, yeah, to that right now. You're listening to Me, Hent, and My People on FBI Radio 94.5.

0: You are tuned into Mi Gente, My People here on FBI Radio. That last one just there was a beautiful bolero by Natalia Lafourcade, and that one was Veracruz. And in fact, the reason we're playing that song is we are joined in the studio by Victor Valdez from Veracruz. And he's brought his harp, and he's going to talk a little bit about an event that he's playing this coming Friday.
1: Yes, we have a fantastic concert organized to celebrate the Mexican Independence Day.
0: Viva Mexico.
1: Viva Mexico. This Friday at the Juniors. Everything started around 8 o'clock. Better be earlier.
0: And what can we expect?
1: We're going to offer the most iconic, the torch songs for Mexican nationalism, you know, songs like they've been in movies and the songs we all in Mexico, we all sing on the streets the 15th of September. Mm. The whole night is a ceremony, is a ritual happening the 15th. All the whole day we celebrating music. At noon, at 12 o'clock nighttime, is the ceremony of the shout. We call it El Grito.
0: Ah, El Grito. I've seen this.
1: And the El Grito replicate what priest Miguel Hidalgo y Costilla made in that moment to proclaim the freedom of Mexico, mm-hmm. and start the battle of independence.
0: This is like when the president stands on the balcony, yes. and says, Viva Mexico. Yeah. This is the one?
1: That's the moment, exactly.
0: It's beautiful. If you've never seen a video of this, I highly recommend listeners checking out a video of El Grito.
1: El Grito. Also, if you want to witness this in person, the ambassador of Mexico in Australia is coming to do
0: El Grito.
1: To do El Grito.
0: Oh, wow. That will be special.
1: You know, it's a party. Beautiful. It's going to be so much fun. But for 5 minutes, you're going to feel the solemnity of the ritual of El Grito performed by the highest personality of Mexican politics in the town. Also, we're celebrating this year 60 years of political relationships between Australia and Mexico. 60th birthday of that relationship, diplomatic relationship, and the Mint, the Royal Mint, they design collective coin to celebrate 60 years of international relations between Mexico and Australia.
0: Beautiful. Wow, you heard it first, listeners. Yes. If you are a coin collecting aficionado, please get down to the Juniors Club next Friday. Will there be these coins?
1: Oh, no, I think the coin is going to be everywhere in But right now, you need to go to Canberra to the Royal Mint.
0: Right. Get down to the Royal Mint and get yourself a commemorative Mexican-Australian coin.
2: Yes. Beautiful. So, Victor, you brought your harp here. It's lovely. It looks like we're going to play a little song. What do you feel?
1: I'm going to play a song made famous by one of our idols.
2: Yes,
1: of Mexican music, Jorge Negrete. He made this song very popular, and is one of those songs like during Independence Day, you're gonna listen and again and again and again.
2: Sí.
1: And it's called México Lindo y Querido.

0: Viva
1: amazing,
0: Mexico.
1: Amazing. Thank you so much, Victor. Look, I think we have time for one more. Would you be open?
2: Yes.
1: And something that you are really connected with, the band called Los Lobos.
2: Yes. That was a dream come true. I was in Mexico for a short period of time, and Sydney Festival called me.
1: Wow.
2: And I need to repeat this phrase because that make me, you know, like jump from my seat. they call me and say, Victor, look, this year we have Los Lobos like headliners of 2011 Sydney Festival, and they are the symbol of Mexican Americans around the world. Mm-hmm. And we're calling you because you are the symbol of Hispanic Australians.
1: Wow.
2: And I'm saying this in a very humble way. I never imagined to have this call. And immediately I said, yes, this is when and where I need to be. Yes, of course. And in that time I was in Mexico, in Monterrey. And I thought, I'm going back to Sydney, definitely. I'm going back and I have the opportunity also, I don't remember who called me from Sydney Festival, but she said also, they asking if you're willing to play one or two songs with them on the stage.
1: Wow.
2: Huh. I said, let me think. Yes, of course. Yes, it was a great moment. Also, touring the United States in 1990, I find out Los Lobos got a Grammy with La Pistola y el Corazón, sí. a beautiful album which includes some music from Veracruz.
1: Wow.
2: They I think El Canelo is there. ¿Dónde vas, Canelo? Caramba.
1: Beautiful. And right now we're going to get Victor to perform La Bamba.
2: Sí, señor.
1: Vamos.
2: Sí, señor. I'm going to do both, you know, because they are the sí. Los Lobos arrangement is actually Richie Valens.
1: Sí.
2: Richie Valens for the movie, but also Los Lobos, they ending with the original rhythm.
1: Yes.
2: They ending with...
1: Because the song La Bamba is actually a traditional folk Mexican song, which was around for centuries before Richie Valens.
2: Thank you. Yes.
1: Sí, en general.
2: Looney. We need to keep this program strong. Vámonos.

0: big claps, everyone. Thank you so much, Victor. Your time here has been beautiful and your story is amazing, and we definitely will get you back here again.
1: thank you very much.
2: Muchas gracias.
0: So next stuff we got is the Day of the Dead, is that correct? On the 31st?
1: The 31st.
0: Of October.
1: This is a beautiful thing to do if you have time. We're very privileged to be performing at the Seymour Center.
0: Okay.
1: I've been hunting this theater for years.
0: Wow.
1: And this year we get this beautiful phone call asking if we can put on our Viva Mexico concert, Día de los Muertos special. And if you're coming, if you following this beautiful tradition of Day of the Dead, these days it's nothing religious.
0: Yes.
1: It's just part of the contemporary heritage.
0: Yeah.
1: You know, it sounds opposite, but this is a tradition. It's a very well spread new tradition, because I think become tradition for people who is no Mexican, but they love, you know, the colors, the food, the flowers, the face painting, and most important thing is not scary. we just remember
0: we could put Coco in the background.
1: Yeah, like Coco. Yes. Just remember. Yeah. It's a beautiful way to remember the special people.
0: Yeah. That's so beautiful. And again, we've got Viva Mexico, which will be at the South's Juniors Club. September
1: this Friday. 11,
0: this Friday. Okay. Beautiful. And also, thank you so much again. We're going to finish off with a song of yours, actually, Victor. It's called Cielito Lindo, ¿sí?
1: Yes, sí, señor.
0: Thank you so much. You listen to me, gente, my people, on FPR Radio 94.5.

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I'm with you

sharing a lot of French music, a lot of music from the 70s, a lot of film music, mostly French, a lot of Alan Gorriger, who this one's by, a frequent collaborator with Serge Gainsbourg. A lot of music that's been re-released on Bandcamp and on physical by Transversal Disc. But I kicked it off with one from Brigitte Fontaine, Il se passe des choses. And this is from Alan Gorriger, from his score from the movie L'Affaire Domenici. The Domenici Affair. You can text in and say hi throughout the show, 0435 123 945. Let me know what you're up to this Savo. If you're coming and going from Father's Day plans, or cruising around, maybe going to or from the beach in this lovely weather, 0435 123 945. You're with Sophie Gordon on Loose Joints.

Loose Joints on FEI Radio 94.5. My name's Sophie Gordon, with you till 5 o'clock. Playing a bunch of French music mostly from the 70s. Music made for film and other instrumental works. This one is from Karlheinz Schaefer. Before this, one from Oswald Dondrea. One from Caravelli. And they're all from a compilation called Panorama Volume 2, released by Transversales, or re-released, I guess, by Transversales Disc, a record label in Paris. They've done a couple of those compilations. Deep dives into rare French soundtracks. Oh, g'day to you, Mark and Miranda, who says, "Bonjour, mademoiselle. Your music today makes for a grand idea to have an apéritif in the glorious sunshine." Why not, Mark? I'm envious. That sounds like a really nice afternoon. And Pat also said he's getting a lot of Busta Rhymes from the Caravelli song. A lot of the music that I'm going to play on this afternoon's show has been sampled in hip-hop. I'll try to remember them all as I play them. But you can go and follow along over at fbi.radio. And you can text in too. 0435 123 945.

Graham on the text line, who says he'd fortuitously just left Frenchie's Cafe when the theme of today's show was announced. Playing a lot of French psychedelia, bit of film music, kind of funky stuff that I've been loving this week. The past two songs were from a compilation called Lounge Psychedelic, The Best of Lounge and Exotica from 1954 to 2022. And this one here is also from the Panorama Volume 2 compilation, re-released or compiled and then released by Transversal Disc, a label from Paris, that unearth and release a lot of this kind of old, forgotten, or like rarities from France in the 1970s. You can find all of the songs from today's show over at FBI.radio. The program you're listening to is Loose Joints, and my name's Sophie Gordon. I'm here on FBI Radio, on your FM, DAB, or on the internet from our website, fbr.radio.

also got a hello to Goosey on the text line, who's trying to decide whether to anchor tonight's pasta dinner in its more traditional Italian form or take it in an Asian direction. Big decisions. Big decisions indeed, Goosey. I'm interested to know more about what the Asian direction would involve. Let me know. And Graham's also getting involved talking cocktails as Mark and Miranda pose the idea of an afternoon aperitif in the background, in the backyard. Graham's preferred one, or yeah, preferred sunny afternoon drink would be a continual barrage of French 75s, which I had to Google, but they sound delicious. Gin, lemon juice, simple syrup, and champagne. Sounds kind of perfect. 0435 123 945 is the text line number to get involved. Say hello and let me know what you're up to this sunny afternoon. 0435 123 945.

Loose Joints on FBI Radio 94.5. My name's Sophie Gordon. I'm with you till 5 o'clock. And I'm sorry to say that the 70s French compilation portion of today's show has come to an end. Hope you enjoyed that. And I've put a link on the program's page to the Bandcamp page of Transversal Disc, a record label in Paris that are compiling and releasing a lot of old French music. If you enjoyed that, the link's over at fbi.radio. Good to hear from you, Ben in Crow's Nest, who's clearing out clothes to give to Vinny's. Yeah, I've got a bag sitting in front of my mirror. It's been there for weeks that I must take. Good Sunday afternoon wind down activity. As I said, all of the songs from this afternoon's show can be found over at fbi.radio. And you can text in and say hi, 0435 123 945. Let me know what you've been doing since we last caught up. I was here a week ago. But before that, it's been a while. Presenting the Loose Joints program. So that number's 0435 123 945. It's FBI Radio. You're on Loose Joints with Sophie Gordon.

walking through the suburbs, they're not exactly lovers, you're a couple. Especially when your body's double duplicate, and then you wait for the next Kuwait. Karma coma, Jamaica aroma. Karma coma, Jamaica aroma.

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1: What?
0: Jamaica and Roma, comma, coma.
1: What?
0: Jamaica and Roma, comma, coma.
1: What?
0: Jamaica and Roma.

Sophie Gordon here with you on Loose Joints, FBI Radio 94.5. This is one from Harold Budd, Hector Zazu's Pandas in Tandem. Got it off a compilation called Free Zone. Before this, one from Adrian Sherwood, The Collapse of Everything, also the title of his album that he released last year. And then heard a couple of Massive Attack songs. One was a rework by Mad Professor called Backwards Sucking, and before that, Massive Attack, Karma Coma from Protection. Shout out to you again, Simon from Marrickville, driving back from the Central Coast. So good to hear from you again, another week here on Loose Joints. Also got a shout out to James Blake. And to Ben from Woi Woi Bay. The text line number is 0435 123945. And you can follow along and find all of the songs from this afternoon's show over at the FBI website, which is fbi.radio. I'm with you till 5 o'clock this afternoon, so plenty more good songs to come. Loose Joints, FBI Radio.

Loose Joints on FEI Radio 94.5, on your FM, DAB, or streaming via our website, fbi.radio. That's also where you can go to find all of the songs from this afternoon's show. The track list is up there for you. I'm heading out of here now, making way for Stephen Ferris for another excellent, I'm sure, program of Sold Out every Sunday, 5 o'clock to 7 o'clock. You know he's going to be here, so do stick around. I won't see you next week, but I'll see you the week after. A Dale just getting in on the text line at the last minute. I've been wondering where you've been. Dale, and to you too, listening, I'll see you in a couple weeks' time right here on FBI Radio 94.5. This has been Loose Joints.

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1: Sold Out with Stephen Ferris on FBI.

Thank you very much to Sophie Gordon for a wonderful last couple of hours. This, of course, is the very wonderful Patrice Rushen, track called Number One from her Straight From The Heart album, Bonafide Classic, and a much-loved favourite of Sold Out. My name is Stephen Ferris, with you till 7pm. Stick around. FBI.

0: shake it. 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
1: Okay, we're gonna keep doing this till we get tired, for sure.

the City of Brotherly Love, aka Philadelphia. And my good mate Rodney Overby, of course, talks that up all the time. His love of Philly is incredible. There's another great label there called South Soul, which, of course, produced some amazing outfits. The South Soul Orchestra, known for combining salsa and soul music together, that name. Ooh, I love it. Love Break is the tune. But that's a 1975 track, but reworked by Shep Pettibone in 1983. Oh, how time flies from Philly, yeah. And, of course, they were the housebound MFSB, the South Soul Orchestra, a.k.a. the same mob. Drummer Earl Young, Ron Baker on bass, and vocals by the Sweethearts of Sigma. Sigma being the studio. 75. There you go. Disco is well and truly underway. People sort of obviously try to sort of debate the beginnings of events or movements, I suppose, musically speaking. And disco was well and truly on its way by 75. That's for sure. This is Sold Out. Before that, we had Bionic Boogie. Put together by Greg Diamond, famously because, well, it wasn't Luther Vandross's first break. His first break, of course, was Big Break with Young Americans in 75 at Sigma Studios. But Luther was part of the mob called Bionic Boogie at the time. Greg Diamond put it together. Hot Butterfly was the album in 73. Chains was the tune. And there it's up there. Patrice Rushen, and one of the greatest instrumentals. She is an extraordinary arranger, piano player. And that track demonstrates it. It's called Number One. Straight from the Heart, 1982 album, which is in every soul, funk, disco lover's classic collection. Now, there's a sample, I think, used during the hip-hop days. One of the great albums to come out of Sydney this year was Touch Sensitive, In Paradise. This track is called More Music.

as a songwriter, he released a double 12-inch, which had Last Christmas on one side and Everything She Wants on the other side. It went to number one, of course, in the Billboard charts in America, under the name Wham, not George Michael, but George was sort of obviously shaking the shackles of Wham to go solo pretty soon after this point in time. We've all seen the documentaries, I suppose. But what an extraordinary storytelling songwriter he is, too. And he could latch onto anything. That's Lynn Drum Machine, Powered Along. That's the Todd Terry remix, which just sprinkles a little bit of tempo, just a fraction, and a bit more punchier as opposed to the languid sort of Moog-sounding, bass-driven original. Everything She Wants, Todd Terry remix. Wham, 84. Before that we had, you might know the song, and of course the same singer, Where Love Lives, was a classic. Dance classic, 1990. Of course, Frankie Knuckles and Dave Morales had their hands on it after the original release came out, but that's done by the Brooklyn Funk Essentials, featuring, yes, Alison Limerick, the same vocals that did the original. That was done many, many years later. And I think it was 2018. The original was done in 1990. And Brooklyn Funk Essentials, put together by Lattie Cronlund, and I think partners, I think, with Alison Limerick. But correct me if I'm wrong. If you know any more information, you can always text here. What is the number here? It is, I'll just dig it out in just a moment. Where am I? I'm looking for my information. 1 second, and I'll get back to you on that one. Before that, we had the very top there, Touch Sensitive, also known as Michael DeFrancesco, and from his album In Paradise, and that track was called More Music, M-U-Z-I-K. Thank you very much, Michael. We appreciate the more music you give us, and that was released just this year. Sydney artist temporarily sort of relocated to Los Angeles, but now down the South Coast. Well, Sydney-ish, you know. We'll take it. We'll take it. This is Sold Out. My name is Stephen Ferris, and let's move on with a track from 1980. My pronunciation is probably incorrect. It's called Lanka Perfume. Rita Lee is the artist, Brazilian, and this is the Reflex remix. FBI.

It's an outfit called Dayton, and yes, you're right, they're from Dayton, Ohio, channeling their very best Earth, Wind & Fire licks there, and a track called Moving Up. It's a little sort of silly, and comes from, well, their tricks are, comes from an album called Hot Fun from 1982. Actually sort of like ground zero for what is now known as Boogie, the classic sounds, put together by Ronnie Harris and David Sean Sandwich from the album Hot Fun, Dayton. Dayton, Ohio. A lot of great funk bands came out of Dayton, and they shifted ever so slowly in the 80s, with their funk leaning still intact, into more disco boogie, etc. At the very top there, Rita Lee, Lanka Perfume. Is that how you say it? Anybody know? I'm going to give you the text line if you do know. It's called Lanca Perfume from Rita Lee, the Reflex reworking from 1980 originally. Reflex probably did it in the last 5 or so years. I don't even know the date when that came out, when so many re-edits, remixes, etc. that have just sort of popped up over the years from original recordings. The text line, I did promise I'd give it to you. It's 0435 123 945, if you'd like to get in touch. If you know how to pronounce that word, Lanca, from Brazil, if you're for that way inclined, that would be great. 0435 123 945. My name is Stephen Ferris. It is sold out on our FBI each Sunday, 5 till 7. I should mention now that I just got notice from our administrator for sold out for our events, which we're doing on November 8th. And he says that the early bird tickets are running till 7:30, and then they go into full price. So when I say full price, $40 up to $45 at 7:30. So you've got till 7:30 if you want to jump on board. It's at the National Arts School, November 8th, sold out. 8 is the number. Featuring myself, Josh Beagley, Godfather, Swedish Fish, and special guest DJ Groove Terminator, who's coming down from the Northern Rivers District to play a special event for us from 2 o'clock in the afternoon till 8 p.m. It's a little while off now, but those early bird prices finish at 7:30 tonight. So if you'd like to jump on board, please be our guest. It's at the National Arts School. It's a glorious location, and we've had a few there already, and much, much loved. So please consider. What am I going to play now? I think I'm going to play the brand new Chaka Khan. She just keeps putting out single after single. This one is called Curious Subject. From the release, Chuckzilla. Brand new.

hard to find. Very smooth. From Britain, Tom Misch. He's done some great collaborations, but on his own, he's an extraordinary multi-talented instrumentalist and singer. And I always wonder why you cry. Tell me, baby. From the 2021 album Geography, that's a track called 'Cause I Love You. Before that, we had Chaka Khan. Yes, I think the third single in around about 2 months there. Curious subject there from the album called Chuckzilla. She is really firing on all cylinders. And no guests, no Snoop Dogg, nobody, just Chaka Khan doing what she does very, very well. And great groove. She sort of got back to this sort of beautiful, sort of smoother, sort of more production values, I suppose, but with a different nod to the past. Sold out. Listen, I mentioned there are tickets available at early bird prices, $45 for at Flickit is the place to go. And I've had a few people say, whereabouts can I get them? Yeah, Flickit is the place to go. Sold out 8. It's live and it's selling fast. And they are only open till 7:30 and then it goes to $45. November 2nd, it's a part fundraiser for the station as well. We are a not-for-profit community station, of course. We've been doing these parties now for a couple of years now. And very, very, very happy to have another one. 2 o'clock till 8 p.m. on the night. Groove Terminator, special guest on that particular night. I did play a track for last week from Amy Winehouse from the Lioness Hidden Treasures album, which is a collection of tracks that never really got the major release, and after she passed away, this one came out. Here's a song originally written by Leon Russell, and of course it's been covered not long after by Dusty Springfield, Andy Williams, Donny Hathaway, The Carpenters, and on it went. A Song for You.

The text line did work. 0435123945. Thank you, Carol from Hornsby Shire. Chuck is such a music baby. Love this. Yes, yes, it's incredible. Saw at the Opera House when she was here not long back, and she's so funny and she's so funky. This is sold out, the show on FBIH Sunday, 7, finish 5 till 7. 704 West High Street comes after me. That is Summer Breeze, of course. We have had a Summer Breeze this week in Sydney. I don't know if you're listening in the area, but you'll have felt it. It's sort of dropped back to what it should be. But 1972, that track was written by, it was always known as Seals and Crofts, but it's Jim Seals and Dash Crofts, but nobody ever referred to them by their first names. Produced by Louis Shelton, and that year it went to number 6 on the charts, and it was famously covered by the Isley Brothers, who did some great versions of tracks which were considered sort of, I guess, West Coast, dare I say, white, I guess. But that's one of those radio-friendly classics that was always played. And the remix is done by, I don't really know much about them, but it was a collection of Atlantic Music remixes, Philip Steer and Raman Sakurai, and from originally the 72 album back in the day. Summer Breeze at the very top there, Amy Winehouse, whilst we're in that sort of blue-eyed soul sort of territory. A Song for You, of course, famously covered by many, many people. Andy Williams, it's not the one I normally play, but Donny Hathaway gets a run, there's no doubt about that. Song for You. Leon Russell was the writer, incredible writer. I saw Leon Russell with Joe Cocker at the Mad Dogs and Englishmen tour way back in the day. But that's Amy Winehouse from the 2011 compilation Lioness Hidden Treasures, which came to us with all those bits and pieces. Apparently it was recorded in just in her bedroom or her lounge room with an acoustic guitar, but then the remix wonders came to play and made it acceptable for now play. Whilst we're in sort of blue-eyed soul, Average White Band is probably the finest proponent. When Will You Be Mine? From the Feel No Fret album, 1970.

all-star cast back in the day before he switched bands, when he got the shits, basically, with any complaints from any of the band members. But, of course, he had Fred Wesley on trombone, Maceo Park on saxophone, tenor sax there, Alfred Pee-wee Ellis on organ, Jimmy Nolan, famous for the chicken scratch, and Alfonso Kellum on guitar, Sweet Charles Sherrill on bass. And originally recorded in 69, James Brown, of course, is the main guy behind it all, and he was a tyrant in the studios, apparently, a tyrant. We had Fred Wesley in here on FBI many, many years ago, and he was telling me what not as much as Ray Charles, he said. I don't know, I said that before, but I was surprised he didn't spill the beans. Anyway, the track is called Can I Get Some Help, and that's there's an 8.5 minute version. That's about sort of six already. James did that thing back in the late 60s and the 70s. He started recording long jams and then putting them on A and B sides on 7 inches on album tracks and double albums and triple albums even. So too much James Brown is never enough, as they say. 69. It was re-released because it was discovered in the vaults, 1988, on the album Motherload, if you go looking for it. Before that, we had from the Average White Band, who James Brown took exception to and created his own little side project or vanity project called the Above Average Black Band. That didn't go very, very far. It was just a little dig. What are these Scottish guys doing playing my stuff? And they do it so well. Feels No Fret was the album. Feel No Fret, I should say, not Feels. Feel No Fret. 1979, When Will You Be Mine? And if you missed it, Summer Breeze, the very top of all that. It is now 6:11. Yes, I've got a couple of texts. Someone saying, I wouldn't mind some free tickets to our party. Look, when we get closer to the event, and particularly if you're an FBI supporter and you're in need, you know, or if you just, you know, just don't have the spare dosh, we will do some giveaways later on. But don't rely upon that right now, because tickets are selling fast. As I said, the early bird ticket runs out at 7:30, and it's $40 at the moment at Flickit. Tickets at Flickit for sold out 8 on November the 8th. Trina, that was directed at you. Keep your ears open. And from Richard, loving the show. Keep up the great tunes. Richard from Roseville, thank you very much. Let's switch Phil right now, shall we, and do a little version of Stevie Wonder by Kevin McKay. You are tuned, of course, to FBI 94.5. FBI.radio is the place to go to find all your musical needs for this Sydney station. Stephen Ferris with you till 7 p.m.

What an amazing voice. Michael Proctor there, fronting up the Urban Blues Project from 1993, I think it was. No, 1996 to be precise. And a classic sort of gospel house sound, and still a floor filler today. Michael Proctor, the singer there with a gospel background. Love Don't Live. Before that, we had Kevin McKay, and it's a brand new release of Stevie Wonder's All I Do. Not quite as bulky as this one. I love this one. The show is called Sold Out, and with you till 7 p.m. Cannot mix Kashmir.

Instruments there, 1983, when drum machines and synth basses were coming into play. And there's a classic example, that's Kashmir, Can I Get You Back? Vocals led by Dwight Jukes, the lead singer and also the harmony sort of director there. Dwight Jukes, beautiful track from the Philadelphia label, Chili World Records. Nick Martinelli was the man behind it, 83. And Kashmir, that's the artist, Kashmir.

0: just want you to know that I love you and I need you so much. So I wish you would just think about you and I for just a second. Think about it.
1: Just think about it. Before that, we had the Urban Blues Project featuring the voice of Michael Proctor. Not many voices like that doing that sort of material anymore, do you? I mean, I suppose if the gospel world, they've obviously been producing great singers all the time. That's their stock in trade. That's Love Don't Live and the Urban Blues Project Classic Remix. There's a couple of others floating around. Maybe I'll play another one in a few weeks' time. And the very top there, Kevin McKay, All I Do, the cover version, brand new release. Stevie Wonder wrote and produced the song, well, recorded the song originally, of course. It is now 6:28. Stephen Ferris here with you till 7 p.m. 704 West High Street coming on then here at FBI. This is an oddie. This doesn't really fit, but it does. It's sort of weird. There was a phrase in New York City, and this is a New York band that was called, well, not just New Wave, but No Wave, and it was a class, I guess, fertilization of styles coming into play with the likes of New Order, etc., coming into play. But this is sort of a pop/funk track from 1983, an album, Pictures on a String, Get Off My Case, by a band called the Comatines.

happy a statement to make that 1980, Prince was not alone in this sort of style of music. Shake Your Pants is the title from Cameo, from the album Cameosis, 1980 came out, and it was a sign of things to come with the Red Codpiece approaching in big hits from Cameo. Really sort of set the scene commercially before Prince did. Shake Your Pants, I mean, you've got to laugh, don't you? And before that we had Tomatines, there is a 12-inch of that which I don't have, I'm going to start looking for it. Produced or remixed by Duke Booty of Grandmaster Flash and the writer of The Message, etc. But that's the Tomatines, a three-piece from New York City down the dirty.

No Wave is the tune. Sorry, is the phrase they used at the time to sort of define that New Wave meets funk meets whatever it wants to do in New York City. Blending. Yeah, the Comatines is who it was. Get off my case. It's a one-off song that's sort of stuck with me over the years. It's funky, but it's not. Talking of which, I just follow my nose when it comes to what songs I'm going to choose. I don't really plan the show. I just go, yeah, that sounds like a good run. Back in 1983, this band were just about to break through into the top 20 for the first time ever. The Models I'm talking about. And for the pleasure of your company, put together by Nick Launay, producer, I think, from the UK originally. Then did a lot of work with particularly Sydney artists, but the Models in particular, of course, from Melbourne. But he did some work with In Excess, Midnight Oil, amongst others. Nick Launay, Public Image, of course, and Gang of Four from the UK. Sort of had a crossover feel to it, and I Hear Motion. I remember my first year DJing, and I Hear Motion was top 20, and I used to play it every single week. Seems bizarre now. They were just doing the tour, supporting David Bowie when his first major tour. 78 was the first one, and then 83 was the big one. I Hear Motion. Talking about blending and fusing.

Give me 10 minutes to 7. This is Soul Life. Finish at 7 o'clock. Those that are regular listeners will know that I've talked about the death of disco in 1979. And this album is a classic example where the Chic organisation were doing the production and We Are Family, with the major singles, came out. And by the time they got to this song was another hit, which had a remix by Duran Duran, Lost in Music. But midway through, the album just sort of cut off and just died. I guess because of the movement happened, the radio play dried up. Although it had Squitty Politti, Green Garside and David Gamson putting together there under the helm of great producer there, Arif Mardin, along with the team. Put together with a Lindrum, the Fairlight CMI, you can hear the voices, the sample, etc., the Roland Jupiter 8 and a Mini Moog, I love that, and made the charts, top 20 in UK, but not in America, but I love it. Absolute by Squitty Politti from the album Cupid and Psych 85. And the very top there we had the Models, also from that period, 83, I Hear Motion, much dirtier and grungier, but a sort of a leaning into funk as well, and the dance floor, I suppose. I Hear Motion from The Pleasure of Your Company, 1983, they were touring with Bowie at the time around Australia, and they also cracked the top 20 in this country. Nearly it for me. I thought I'd play a track that written, played, produced, did everything, Prince, but it wasn't him, it was The Time and The Walk.

Everybody walked. Prince has got all over it, of course. You can tell that. Everybody walk your body. The walk by the time. Take us out, Patrice Rushton. Thanks very much for your company. And stay with us for 704 West High Street here on FBI. The days of dancing in one place are gone.

0: process, BB.
1: Yes, before you get a chance to holler stop.
0: Besides, Rallo likes his freedom.
1: Ain't nothing like a fresh pair of baggies.
0: Now I know.

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1: Welcome back. You're listening to 704 West High Street on FBI Radio 94.5. I'm Rhea Thomas, and there's three of us in the studio today. And it's Father's Day.
2: Happy Father's Day, everyone.
1: Yeah. Happy Dad's Day or Paternal Figure Day.
2: Yeah.
1: What else is there?
2: Shout out to the mums.
1: Shout out to the mums. Shout out to the dads. Shout out to the uncles and the aunts and the cousins.
3: And shout out to the fathers of 704 West High Street who are not here today.
1: It's true. It's true. In fact, they are not. But onwards we go. And Mona's been on the decks. Mona, what'd you play?
3: I just played

0: Like It by Purient, who I saw earlier live this week. She did a really amazing set. Honestly, such a great energy. And I just, like, stage presence, wow, amazing. And then before that, I played a new single, Anastasia, by Silicon Valley.
1: Really and 80s.
2: Very
3: 80s. Yeah. And not 80s in the way that, like, Tyga was just doing with the AI thing. Like, it was, that was, like, a true 80s renaissance there.
1: Yeah, true 80s.
3: Yeah.
2: As we were saying about Father's Day, we have some special fun programming. Any excuse, any time there's, like, some kind of a holiday on a Sunday, we do like to milk it. I remember we did this for Mother's Day as well, where we had, like, a Mother's Day mix.
3: Yeah.
2: By UMR.
3: Yes.
2: So today we take over.
3: And their mums were all listening.
2: Exactly.
3: Which is really beautiful.
2: Exactly. And today for the dads, I've picked out some dad tracks.
3: Yeah.
2: Not my dad per se, but some dads, you know? Yeah. My dad, he listens to the Eagles. So
3: that's okay.
2: We could play the Eagles or I could play something adjacent. So I've gone for adjacent. What have you guys picked?
0: Well, I'm fortunate enough to have some songs that my dad has been involved with the recording of. I've got two songs that my dad has been a bass guitarist for in two different bands, AEGs and Oaf. And then I've got some songs that he really likes and remind me of him as well after that.
3: Yeah, I've got it's quite dad rocky over here. I think I've got like the combined effort of like the stuff that my dad makes, so ..
2: And I'm thinking it's mostly all Australian programming.
3: It's mixed for me.
0: There's some Australian classics in there though, and we're gonna do some education, I guess,
3: yeah,
0: as well.
3: Yeah, I've got some real like Oka accents going on in some of my songs,
2: and with
3: hopefully
2: that
3: makes up for it.
2: Mona, you can hit it now. This is 704.
4: This is a song we've only one called. This is a song we

I recall the same, a reply, a plan you once had. From time down to mine, that time was bad, so I knew where I was.

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1: Just then we had Chantel by And Also the Trees, which is very special because it's a band my dad loves, but it's also a song that uses the title of my mum's name as well. So I feel like it's
0: poetic.
1: Very poetic.
2: Double whammy.
1: Double whammy. And before that, we had Cattle and Cane by the Go-Betweens, Brisbane-based band from the 80s. This is my story with my dad and that song. He'd be like, try and count the beat. You know what? It's actually 5-6 on the first two bars. And then like 6-8 on the next the four bars.
2: There's actually levels to this. So.
1: And he was like, yep, not everything 4-4.
2: And that's a valuable lesson
1: you
2: harness with you to this day.
0: That's true. And shout out to our friend who's been texting in lyrics.
2: Yeah, you've been texting the lyrics and they've been timing up exactly with, I think that was Chantel.
1: No,
0: the Go-Betweens.
2: The Go-Betweens, apologies. Yes, we had 6 ellipses, so.
0: Wow, and if you're texting in, you know, you should sign off with your name. Sign off with where you're texting in from. You know, let us continue to shout you out constantly. So,
2: hope you're a dad.
0: And we probably have way more tracks for you, right, Mona?
1: Yeah, probably. I mean, I feel like a lot of people are going to get down to this one.
0: Everyone's going to get down to this one. Mona, what is it?
1: This one is I Feel the Pain by Dinosaur Jr.
2: You're in 704.

0: was. That was.
1: Let's Go Surfing.
0: By The Drums. And before that, we had Feel the Pain by Dinosaur Jr.
1: Bangers.
0: Bangers, bangers. And I did just get a text in from, I think it was Mom texting in on Dad's behalf. Tom's Father's Day past has been topped. I'm pretty happy too. The Drums, perfect sunny day song. And you're right, Mom, it is a perfect sunny day song. That's why I've been listening to a lot of The Drums at the moment. I'm remembering times of listening to The Drums with you guys. And it's good in this springtime weather.
2: Yeah,
0: it's fantastic.
2: Very reminiscent of, yeah, those times.
0: Those times. And next up, we've got Stella hitting the Dad's Day.
2: Yes. Hey, Dad. So I won't babble on, but I've got Regret by John Frusciante. And my brother and I used to sing this. It's actually a song about his heroin addiction. So don't know if that was appropriate for four-year-olds to be, chorusing to, but we did it because it's a great song. So here it is.
1: Keep the text line going. It's 0435 123 945.

0: That was Sell by my dad, Jay McMahon. Shout out. I don't think that song ever got released, so get it while you can, guys.
1: One,
0: so yeah, debut. And before that, we had Spider Mother by Bega Valley's one and only Pete Wild. Before that was My Kind of Scene by Powderfinger, a short little version of it. Then we had Dakota by Stereophonics, and at the top was Regret by John Frusciante. Huge. Yeah, that was a nostalgic.
1: Yeah, nostalgic segment. And next up, we've got Rhea.
2: It's me, and I have dad-themed tracks. but I've kind of picked a group of bands from, like, the 80s, 90s, 2000s vibe. And the first band I picked is Girling. So, because they're having their album reissue, so I thought I would celebrate that. Anyway, I'm going to hit play.
0: You're in 704.

0: finishing up underneath my own voice is the Horn Sing demo by Sandpit. Before that, we played Enter Space Capsule by Girling. Both tracks that I associate with Dad. But yeah, Sandpit, I feel like, are kind of having a resurgence in the emo Sydney scene. Again, I've been seeing a lot of Sandpit t-shirts around. But I really like them, and I came across them because I'm a big fan of the band called Something for Kate, which, by the way, was named after Paul Dempsey, who's the singer's beagle, whose name is Kate. So apparently, like, someone in the family popped out and left a post note saying, "I'm getting something for Kate."
1: Wow.
0: Like a bone. I don't know. That's what I imagine.
1: Yeah, a bone or like a pig ear.
0: Yeah, a pig ear.
1: Yeah.
0: That's
1: so incredible. Yeah. Kate the dog. Never met one.
0: But Something for Kate and Sandpit share the same bassist, who is Stephanie Ashworth. And Sandpit came to an end when Stephanie left to join Something for Kate. But Something for Kate's really good, so I'm going to play one of their tracks now. This is Starcross Citizens.
1: You're on 704 West High Street.

and we have a band, Excellent News. This is the second single from their debut album called On Second Thought. It follows a couple of EPs that they've put out there. Melbourne based, please welcome Sandpit with Greater Expectations. I just

0: Yay! Sandpit live on Recovery with their new one. It's called Greater Expectations from this on Second Thought, their debut album. Thank you very much, Sandpit. They'll be playing tonight at the Punters Club in Melbourne with Incursion and S-Barn. Catch them and Thursday the 4th of June, the Annandale Hotel in Sydney. And someone sent this in and said that when Sandpit and Jebediah and Something for Kate went to Tarcoola on the North West Coastal Highway in Geraldton, this is what they ordered. And it's got everything of what they ordered because they were served by this girl. But we've got CD reviews right now coming up, and Dylan's in CD review world.
1: Just for anyone listening, they're in fact not playing anywhere. Sandpit are not playing anywhere. But they are having a reissue, like a vinyl reissue early next year, so stay tuned for that.
2: You know, I hear a lot of, like, older

Hello, I'm Annabelle Scobie, and I'm so happy to say that you're about to hear my latest song, We're Not Kids. It was produced and co-written by the amazing artist producer Lonely Spec. I feel so lucky to have collaborated with them. They sent me a couple of instrumentals, and this one really stuck out to me. I just really love the grungy, slow guitars. So I went in and added some vocals. The song itself is about outgrowing your first love and the emptiness that comes with that. Thank you, 704, for premiering it. Such a cool show. Love FBI. Love the whole energy of the show. So yeah, I'm very muchly excited to be sharing this song with everyone. Here it is, We're Not Kids by Anna.

0: was Everything in the Shade by Fine. And before that, we had We're Not Kids by Annabelle Scobie, formerly called Scobie One Kenobi in our text line.
1: It's true.
2: Yeah, we've had a texter in. Tom the Dud has wrote to us earlier. But since we've acknowledged him, he's been dropping bars in the FBI text line.
1: You reckon so there's some that are safe to share?
2: I think maybe the first one, yeah.
1: Okay,
0: there you go. Yeah. We've just figured out that they rhyme, so we want to acknowledge this.
2: They are, yeah. We were kind of not working out. Well, one's just come in from Tom the Dud as well. Thank you so much for the text. I'm going to read one out. My childhood sandpit now has a satin bowerbird tangled like Barara Heights, Lantana class, one herbicide, Geraldtown, Annabelle front bar, where Varys Rhodey was older than Scobie One Kenobi.
1: Hey! Wow. Tom, if you ever end up stitching this together into a song, email us.
2: Yeah. We were saying Chillin' It would
0: yeah, be... Yeah, Chillin' It. It could be more of like a Wombat vibe as well. I don't know what your tea is, yeah. Tom, but I'm loving it.
2: Johnston so Creek, Wattle Street, first kiss near Wilson Street, crushed my hand in E.H. Sedan, door, Netherlands, ecstasy.
0: Like, the assonance there is
1: also
0: crazy.
1: The loose connection to things that we're talking about.
0: Yeah.
2: Yeah.
1: Very on the fly, very
0: yeah,
1: cool.
0: You have a talent.
1: Yeah, you have a talent. Do good things.
2: Yeah, yeah. Thank you so much, Tom. I don't want to keep calling you the Dud, even though that's what you said. But you're not a Dud, you're a lyrical genius,
1: yeah.
2: I think.
1: Yeah, you're Tom the genius to us. we have more music to play for you.
0: Yes.
1: This is 704 West High Street on FBI Radio, and Stella is on the decks. Stella, what are you playing next?
0: This is A Girl Who Needs a Brain by Toxic.

0: Love of the Game 3, Full Stop by Fake Mink. And before that, we had Bang by Sodomland, Little Clock by Max 2. And yes, that was what was up. And if you want to check the rest out, head over to FBI. Yeah.
1: Tom's still sending bars.
2: Oh, yeah, you want me to read
1: that? Yeah, I think you're the best at reading.
2: Okay. I tried to give away my Wombat CD when I was evicted in Lithgow 2 weeks ago, but headphones school kid passing by said no. Indo Gamelan, like Mr. Tambourine Man, went back to the discordant skiffle band with wave of negative hand, tick, tick, tock, not my grandfather's tractor. Bleep.
0: Bleep. I am quite nuanced in the Australian rap scene, so I think you're great, and I would also really love to know who your favorite Australian rapper is. You can get as niche as you want. What are they called? The Menace Merchants. I'm not sure if you're familiar with them, but your bars are quite reminiscent of the Menace Merchants. I know one of their members was called Kosciuszko, if that rings any bells. I'd be very curious to know.
1: If you're listening in to FBI Radio and you haven't texted in, you do have a lot of competition tonight. But I think you should still have a go. Shoot your shot and text in. It's 0435-123-945. You can send us a poem.
0: Yeah, next week it'll just be a live poetry reading.
1: Yeah, it'll be live poetry reading. First poet is Tom. Stay tuned. Maybe we'll read more texts as they come in. But in the meantime, I have some new tracks for you and some quite old ones as well. This track is called Great Storm by Snowmobile.
0: You're an FBI.

You are listening to 704 West High Street on FBI Radio. We're leaving you with that one tonight. This is Glimpse by Soft Q, and if you want to look at the rest of the songs that we played, head over to FBI. Coming up is Utility Fog with Peter Hollow. Thanks for listening.

0: brackets to interpolate to decipher their sounds, and that's when the cipher becomes safe. We tend towards zero, cease to exist, pave way for that which unites us all under primordial perennial heritage, such as my thesis of emphasis in a synthesis of ancestral baggage where Bilbo Baggins appears as a savage. Fear not for the death of what comes. For them, I prepare the libation brewed upon the maternal tongue.
1: نایده تو دل عاشق من از پشت صفحه

Whether what that mean, what does it mean? Literally, I just stare at screen. I'm a literary, all I do is read. Statistics break down my newsfeed, so my literacy don't allow me to see beyond the world viewed occupy.

0: raps and palms. That's when rappers turn to poets to decipher their psalms. When the cipher becomes cipher, we tend towards zero, cease to exist. Pave way for that which unites us all under primordial perennial heritage. Such is my thesis of emphasis. In a synthesis of ancestral baggage, where Bilbo Baggins appears as a savage. Fear not for the death of mod cons. For them, I've prepared a libation brewed upon the maternal tongue. Literally, I just stare at screen.
1: You are listening to FBI.radio. With me, Peter Hollow. This is Utility Fog. I want to thank 704 West High Street, who were on air before me, and acknowledge that this show is broadcast from the unceded lands of the Gadigal of the Eora Nation, and pay my respects to elders past, present, and emerging. We started with the voice there of Abbas Zahedi, who is a British-Iranian multidisciplinary artist, some of his voice there was taken from a video that is incorporated into the video of this track. It comes from the forthcoming album from Saint Abdullah and EO Mac, their, I don't know, nth collaboration. They've been at it for quite a while together, the brothers Saint Abdullah, who are also Iranian but based in North America. And EO Mac, who is from Dublin. When the Sandboy Has No Edge is the name of their forthcoming album, and we heard Cyphers Become Sufer, featuring Abbas Zahedi. We have a motley crew of kind of odd pop music and weird beats and sort of contemporary classical and ambient stuff. This is the wonderful Latin American band Dos Santos, who put out a couple of albums on International Anthem, and their new one is not on that label. This is a track called Bajos Recursos.

Surely that is the rockingest song from Ned Collett for quite a while, and definitely on his new album Mixed Light, which has just come out on a plethora of different labels, including It Records from Melbourne, which is where Ned Collett originally was from. I encountered Ned's music first as part of a group that would be a supergroup now because it's birthed so many really important experimental artists, City, City, City. But Ned has had a solo career for ages, and he's been based mainly in Berlin for a while. We heard Nothing Rare from the new album from Ned Collett called Mixed Light. It's as lovely as anything that he's done before as well. Before that, the Chicago-based band Dos Santos, who had two releases on the International Anthem label, but it's been, I think, 5 years since their last album proper. And the new one from Dos Santos is called Es Amor, and it's released on a label called Otherly Love. And as before, just beautifully melodic stuff, influenced by cumbia and chicha, and kind of surf rock and jazz and more. So, I love the music of this band. We heard Bajos Recursos from Dos Santos. Next up, we were heavy. This is the least heavy track on the new album from the brilliant Chat Pile. Finally out, not today, but this week, Friday. Who Loves the Sun is the album from Chat Pile, and this is the wonderfully morose album closer called October All the Time.

That is the Austrian percussionist, drummer, producer Sylvan Strauss from his album Sprinting, which is out now. I've played a couple of other singles from it. It kind of arises from his love of Chicago footwork and is a series of mostly pretty short tracks showcasing his amazing percussive skills and lots of glitchy samples and stuff as well. Nice Fangs was the track from Sylvan Strauss. Pretty short track before it. We had a reasonably long track from Ealing and Fateless. Ealing is from Eora, Sydney, and has come home, at least for the moment. But Fateless, who is the collaborator on that track, is Taiwanese. It comes from a compilation called Feathers Torn Apart from Be Quiet. And the compilation is collecting funds for AIDX10, who are volunteers based in Kiev and elsewhere, fighting for sovereignty of Ukraine. The track Active Fracture there was from Eora Sydney's Ealing and Taiwan's Fateless. And before it, Chat Pile with the closing track from their album October All the Time. Sorry, from their album Who Loves the Sun. The track was called October All the Time. I'm going to play another one from Sylvan Strauss's album now. There are some collaborations on it, and this one, called Tuana, features the Turkish vocals of Emre İşim.

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1: That was the Moroccan producer Ouella on the Moroccan bass label Ragoul, the Shilha Volume 2 EP. The track Iced Coffee there features El Nashmi on the vocals. And before it, the Turkish vocals of Emre İşlemişoğlu with Sylvan Strauss from his Sprinting album. And here we're hearing an End User remix of a trio that End User is a member of called Vertigo. This is the unreleased demo of Inside Out remixed by End User.

With the voice of Jamie Rogers Pollack, this was the trio Vertigo, which features End User, and it's End User's remix of Inside Out. This is Christoph de Babylon, who's been around since the early days of digital hardcore, from a new album he's just put out called A Deluge of Doubts.

0: wondered why.
1: Yeah, if you don't know much about DJ, well, this next track will tell you all about him. Double Eight Man with Pull Effect. Won't be able to get this track in first ever. Full path on airwaves. Won't be able to get this track anywhere else.

0: for some more guys on the line. Groovy on the line.
1: Yeah, if you don't know much about Double Eight, man. Yeah, if you don't know much about DJ Double Eight, well, this next track, tell you all about him.

0: Uruguay.
1: Yeah, we don't know much about DJ. Double eight man, full of them. Won't be able to get this track anywhere else.
2: Okay, that was UFO, West Coast US jungle producer who's been at it since back in the day. But new release from him called All the Records I Wanted to Make, very much mid-90s style jungle and drum and bass. That track was called We Got More Guys on the Line with DJ Dubplate. Here now from NAM Melbourne is Static Structures on the Melbourne label Echo Chamber Sound. Second of two EPs that have just come out since July. This track is called Rough Cut.

All right. All praise Lorraine James, who has already had an album out this year on Hyperdub. But this was self-released by Lorraine James on Bandcamp, including a CD, which I think is just a CD in a transparent, what are they called? Jewel case. It's called It's Nothing Personal, and it is really great. You can hear her mashing the buttons on her samplers and things. And so I had to play a track from it that was Oi, What You Trying to Be from the brilliant Lorraine James. Before her, Static Structures from the Melbourne label Echo Chamber Sound. That was from Structure 2. There are two 4-track EPs out now on Echo Chamber Sound from Static Structures. And we heard Rough Cut. Changing gears a bit. This is Komodo, who is one of the sort of legends of dubstep, who has for a while been incorporating these sort of post-punk bass lines and riffs into his music. And he has a new EP called Speedway coming out soon, and this is the title track.

That is Guy Brewer, a.k.a. Carrier. You're listening to Utility Fog on FBI. And, Carrier was out here for Vivid a month or two ago, playing at Sydney Opera House here in Eora, Sydney. Thresholds is his latest EP, three tracks. As often is the case, I can't even work out what the time signature was there, but beautiful kind of dub techno influenced stuff, but with sort of strange subtle influences from his early drum and bass career, as well as the techno that he made for ages has shifted. But as Carrier, he's really just out there at the forefront of the weird mutations of dub techno around at the moment. Before it, Komodo with his combo of 70s spy movie soundtracks, post-punk and dubstep, a track called Speedway from Komodo. Next up, because we do have a bit more dub-influenced music, this is the minimal techno and deep house Don Robag Vroom, who I've been a fan of since the IDM he was making as one half of Beefcake in the 90s. But love what he does. This is very 4/4, but also beautifully cavernous. It's not dub techno at all, but it is techno and it is dub influenced from the Fumaxon EP released this week from Robag Vroom. This is Olani.

from down south, Melbourne. That is YL Hui from her Running Around 83 EP, which is still to come, but the title track there is available from the Efficient Space label, which is actually from that same town. And it is star-packed, star-studded. The remixes that are yet to come are from Mad Professor, Ula, and John T. Guest. And very much looking forward in a month to hearing what they sound like. She had a collaboration with the great Mad Professor that was destroyed because of corrupted audio files, which must have been painful, but thankfully Mad Professor has granted her a remix, and I'm sure it'll be brilliant. So Running Around 83 from YL Hui, and before it, Robag of Room with Olani from his Full Maxon EP that he has just put out this week. Next up, here is a archival track being re-released from a really interesting zine that was founded in the early 1980s. So 83 being the touch point for the YL Hui track we just heard. 83 was when this the Telus audio cassette magazine was founded. It sounds like it would have been an amazing zine. There was music that was included on a cassette each time. So there are some amazing compilations out there if you can find them. But a very lush double LP compilation of music from the magazine / label is going to be released, coming out from Earth Libraries in November. And here's one of the tracks from it. And I would challenge you to have known that this was released in 1983 if I hadn't told you. From one of the founders of Telus Audio Cassette Magazine, Carol Parkinson, this is a track called Heavy Beat.

sudden stop there. You're listening to Utility Fog with Peter Hollow, and that was Clara Lewis from her new album Opening, one of the best sound artists in the current day, released on the Editions Mego label that has released quite a lot of her stuff, both before and after the tragic death of Peter Rayberg, who ran the label for many years. We heard Drip from Clara Lewis, and before it, Saeed Vahedi, a very brief track, less than a minute, called Daglar, which is released on the Zabta Sote label run by Sote, a.k.a. Atar Ebtekar, from Tehran. And there was Oud and Synthesis played by Saeed Vahedi on that short track. Before it, Carol Parkinson from the mid-1980s, a track called Heavy Beat from her, from a cassette compilation originally that came out with the audio cassette magazine called TELUS. And there is volume one of the TELUS anthologies coming out from Earth Library in November, with that track, among others. Brilliant, really sort of forward-thinking music from Carol Parkinson there. So Clara Lewis is from Sweden, and although not important for how brilliant her music is, but she's the daughter of Edvard Graham Lewis, who's one of the trailblazing post-punks, has always been a member of Wire. Clara Lewis's music has a completely different sort of frame of reference and direction from most of what Edvard Graham Lewis made and still makes. The track that we heard there was unusually rhythmic, I will say, for most of what she does. So here is a track that's much more sound arty. It's field recordings heaps of beautifully saturated distortion as the track progresses, from Clara Lewis, from her album Opening.

Working across multiple genres there, that is Francesca Garza and her Kugelförmigkeit Ensemble from an album called Crown Shyness, which is coming out from the New Amsterdam label, sort of classical jazz contemporary music label from New York. And that piece was called Loop Piece, Verrutlichen. Crown of Shyness is a phenomenon where trees in the top of the canopy sort of avoid each other. So you get these beautiful patterns where the leaves and branches just don't quite touch. And so I think that the music that Francesca Garza has made here is sort of aiming to take that approach of the instruments and in a way even the genres and phrases sort of just not quite touching but making beautiful patterns. And as you can hear, it's sort of pop music as well, songs with these quasi-classical arrangements and classical meets jazz kind of ensemble. So lovely stuff from Francesca Garza from the forthcoming album Crown Shyness. Before it, Clara Lewis and a piece of sound art, really, from her called City, from the brilliant opening, the latest in a career of incredible music that she has made in a reasonably short time. And next up from Berlin is the composer, guitarist, and also songwriter Lynn Wright, who's album Before the Sinking Plains is out now on the Miasma label, run by Eric K. Skodvin. And this is lovely dark stuff, which is so minimalist that you can almost not really perceive the songs, but they are actually songs. And it's very mournful stuff, really. And we're going to hear a track called Reunion from Lynn Wright's album Before the Sinking Plains.

been hearing his works a lot with, is released on Rumours One of Weeks. In the studio, Stasaka, the musical, and both of their instruments are fed through granular synthesis, as well as synthesizers, and it's a sample of sort of ambient

improvised Musasakis track with this is the rhythmic from the Japanese producer Nonturn, released on the Audiobulb label from his Repeating Town album. He was originally from Kanazawa, a beautiful city on the west coast of Japan, but he's based in Tokyo now, and this album is recorded in G, a lovely neighbor. And so all the switch are from cars, instruction, Enna's conversation, all up and put 6 BPM grid, and probably the mud fog with Peter Hall.

Sydney, then all stations, and then all.

Hello, you're tuned into M5 on FBI Radio with me, Lily Killian. Before we go any further, I'd like to take a moment to acknowledge the traditional custodians of the land that we're broadcasting from today, the Gadigal people of the Eora Nation, and pay my respects to elders past, present, and emerging. Sovereignty was never ceded. This is, was, and always will be Aboriginal land. Back with a guest after a few weeks of solo and contributor radio. Today we have a guest mix from Harold. They're the head of NAM label Steeplejack. It's also a really excellent party and mix series too. Really looking forward to sharing some of their selections. Darker, more electronic leaning picks. But yeah, I've been such a fan for such a long time, so it's really exciting to have them contribute to this show. Underneath me at the moment is Two Morph by Macro, and at the start there we had Love by Great Area off their new EP titled Love. I'll leave you with the music.

Hello, you've been listening to M5 on FBI Radio with Lily or Killian. This is my last track before we hand it over to Harold's guest mix. Underneath me at the moment is a new one from Pablo's Eye. It's called The Wind at Night. Before that, we had Palisades by P Love and Compass Heart by Scala. Intervallo by Francesca Hart. And at the top there was good old M5 classic, You Show No Emotion at All by Hood. Have to meet our Hood quota for the week. Yeah, I hope you're enjoying, and I'll leave you with wonderful guest mix. Check back in at the end.

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Porsche

Hello. You're listening to M5 on FBI Radio. Back after Harold's wonderful guest mix. The track underneath me is Smoker's Choice by Alien D. It's off a forthcoming record called Cool Heaven from Theory Therapy. Yeah, I hope you're enjoying, and sending a big thanks to Harold for all the music.

Sydney, then all stations to, and then all.

उल्लास सुगम सुंदरम सुदंदिरम

Good morning and welcome to the all-nighter. I'll be your host for this very, very early morning, Quinn. Before I get too in-depth with what's gonna be going on during this morning's show, I just want to acknowledge that I'm currently broadcasting from Redfern on the unceded land of the Gadigal people from the Eora Nation. I'd like to acknowledge elders past, present, and emerging. This is and always will be Aboriginal land. Big shouts out to M5. Show before this one. They always have great shows, great songs. Always a joy to listen to them. Also, bonus shout out to tonight's guest mix from M5, Harold Steeplejack. It was very, very vibey, very relaxing. Alright, this first hour of the all-nighter, I've got kind of eclectic selection of music for you. We've got some rock and alt kind of flavors up first, a lot of local music, and a song from a friend of the station, Cherry Ripe. Then we'll transition onto some heavy rap and experimental flavors near the middle of the hour. And then we're gonna ease up a little bit near the end of the hour with some more chill rap. I've also got a track for you from our album of the week right at the end, just to cap off the end of this first hour, leading us into 2 a.m. This first track I've got for you is titled VL Diablo by Asia Minor.

Right at the top, we had VL Diablo by Asia Minor. Following that was Foresight by local based band Bennett's Grove. Then after that one was Only Daughter by a friend of the station, Cherry Ripe. And just then the song you just finished listening to is Drunk Lullaby by Venturing, a song that's been decently loved around the station and is also a personal favorite of mine from Venturing's recent EP release, the Nowhere EP. We're gonna switch up the vibe now and go more into a heavier rap type of vibe. This next track is Council Storm Train by Bracton Byang the Bushranger featuring Sevi. And just a language warning for this one.

said we stock power at RTC. Silky snow cap, so greasy. 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

0: while the bomb drops. Till it's coming up through the compost. Till I get gone like a Bon Scott. You was not trucking through the flood, cunt. Still black mold growing in my lungs. Riverbank burst, all shit comes undone. Party's been over for a minute now, son. Nearly can't perceive, nearly think I'm weak. Can't replicate my hype for those who like to seek. Remember time sweating in at 20 feet. Remember time speaking even on peak. Black mold growing in my lungs. Riverbank burst, all shit comes undone. Party's been over for a minute now, son. Star Creek, blue Star Creek. And you know I'm fly, so I'm at my peak. Think about your bars like a bunch of feet. Arctic snow cap, nimble on my feet. Fuel's not trying to do the flood kind. Still black mold growing in my lungs. Riverbank burst, all shit comes undone. Party's been over for a minute now, son. Rappers don't speak in the same tongue. They put Parker pop stars on the same rung. They put grass on the altar, shame job. They came up stepping on where they came from.
1: Is this live?
2: Yes, this is.
1: Oh, sorry. Oh, God.
3: This is a Language War.

The one we heard just then was Zahabla Rogu by Jana featuring Zaf, spelled Z-A-F. Right before that was Dam 2 by Waja33, an artist that has been getting a lot of love around the station this year, and a personal favorite of mine as well. Lots of interesting sounds from him. Before that one was Fish Majal by Fauzi featuring Smokeaholic, and The Bold Look by Chalky Wong featuring Eth Tropy. And before that one was Baby K by Baby Kill. Right at the top, we had Council Stormdream by Bracht and Bind Bushranger featuring Sefi. It is currently 1:34, about to hit 1:35 a.m. You are still listening to The All Nighter with me, your host, Quinn. The rest of this hour is going to carry on this type of rap vibe, but it's going to mellow out in terms of sound. We're going to go for a more chill rap vibe from now on. To start us off with that, this track is Snow on the Table by Led by Her. 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Just a language warning, sorry, for the next three songs, including this one.

Right at the top just then, we had Snow on the Table by a British artist led by her. Right after that was Gorgeous by local artist Little Pixie, which was then followed by No ID by Erykah Badu featuring The Alchemist and West Side Gun. Right after that one was Take the Diss by DJ Uggy featuring Hell 60 and the Hell in Hell 60 replacing the E with an X. Following that was Nameless by Robert Baxter, which you just heard. We're going to be carrying on that kind of musical vibe for the rest of this hour, which isn't long considering it is currently 1:49 a.m. You're still listening to The Old Niner, and I am your host, and I am still Quinn. We also have a track from our album of the week right at the end of this hour, so hope you're looking forward to that. This next track is Potential by KD, and the A in KD is A4. Language warning for this one.

The track that you just heard was Friends I Ain't Met Yet by Saul Williams of our album of the week here at FBR Radio. The album's title, Leap Life, again by Saul Williams. It has just hit 2 a.m. today, Monday, the 7th of September. You are still listening to The All-Nighter with your host, Quinn. For this second hour of the show tonight, or this morning, it's nothing too special. It's just very chilled out, 2 a.m. Got a mix of different genres, from rock to rap to some kind of indie sound. But overall, it's just going to be a very chill, very nice second hour of the show. The first track I have up for you is Who's Next by Ja Bulani. And also just a language warning for the next two songs, including this one. This one is Who's Next by Ja Bulani.

0: I'm really only speaking the truth. Who's next?
1: But that's what I mean. Like, who else is gonna tell him?
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The song you just heard was Eyes Is A Mouth Is A Face by the artist Body Type. It is currently 2:34 a.m. Monday, the 7th of September. You are still listening to The All-Nighter with your host, Quinn. Decided to give you 30 minutes of uninterrupted music listening, because the vibe this hour has just been very chill, so I thought, hey, why not just give you, the listener, a good chilled out time without me butting in every 15 minutes to chat away. And I'm gonna carry on with that and give you another 30 minutes of uninterrupted listening for the rest of this hour. We're gonna carry on this kind of eclectic but yet still very chill musical vibe for this hour as well. So I hope you're looking forward to that. There's also a song that I'm very much looking forward to close out this hour, and it is a Turnstile track off their Never Enough Remixes album, Never Enough Versions. It's Seeing Stars featuring Elton John. Very, very cool song. Very excited to hear it play out loud at the end of this hour, and hope you're looking forward to that too. In the meantime, carrying on with this chill vibe, the next track is titled Bite It by the artist Helen Sun. See you at the end of this hour.

The track you just heard was the Elton John version of Seeing Stars by Turnstile, off their Turnstile Remixes album that they just released recently. It has just hit 3:01, about to hit 3:02 actually a.m. today on Monday, the 7th of September, and you are tuned into FBR Radio 94.5. This is still the all-nighter, and I am still Quinn. This last hour I have with you on the all-nighter tonight, or this morning, whichever you prefer, is gonna, once again, be very interesting. I'm gonna have songs from all over the genre spectrum, but it's gonna be fun. We're gonna start off with some rock-type music. The first 15-ish minutes of this hour, then go into some R&B-type flavors heading into the first half of 3 a.m. Then we're gonna settle into a more dancey vibe and then end on around 30 minutes of different flavors of rap. I've also got a track from our album of the week, Leap Life by Saul Williams, approaching the end of this hour, so I hope you're looking forward to that. This next track is Lost by Miles Naotu, featuring Koops. Just a language warning for this one.

That's the way I never gave him any consolation. 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I show all my skin till I'm fucking naked. Every flowing limp, bitch, please don't let me forget where I came from. If I really make it, no, I really do wanna.

0: Feeling lost in a new direction. 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

That song just then was Botany View Hotel by the Dirty Moms. Right before that one was Love and Piss by Dirty Harry, which was preceded by Seek and Destroy by Mary in the Junkyard. Right before that one was Lover's Grief by Nia Archives off her recent release, Emotional Junglist. She's also on tour here in a few months in January. I am very excited to go see her. And right at the top, we had Lost by Miles Nautu featuring Koops. We're going to change up the vibe now. We're going to depart from this rock kind of vibe we've had from the start of this hour and go into a more R&B type vibe for the next 10-15 minutes, couple songs. After that, we'll go into a more of a dancey type feeling, and it'll be very fun. This is FBI Radio, and you are listening to The All-Nighter with your host, Quinn. This next track is BGY by All Black Albie featuring 677 Finesse. Just a quick language warning on this one.

Then all stations

The track you were just listening to was Som in Sjerna by DJ Billy Bull, otherwise known as Tyboy Digital Dren Gang affiliate and Swedish rapper, featuring Eurohead and Rip Squad. Right before that one was Me in Miami by Darcy Bayliss, featuring Australian artist Nina Jirachi, who just finished up her tour here. Her tour that I did attend and was very, very fun. Shout out Nina Jirachi. Right before that one was Suave by Acrylla, featuring Jane Remover, who was also on tour here late last year. Also a very, very fun show. And right at the top was the Frost Children remix of Underscores' The Peace of the recent EP release, Unlimited Love by Underscores. Also a very fun show, and also finished up tour here near the start of the year. Frost Children, that is. Underscores is also here at the end of the year, so I'm very much looking forward to that. The tickets for that sold out instantly, which was kind of crazy. Same with the Bruno Mars tickets. Very difficult to get your hands on tickets to shows, which is very disappointing. Anyways, the song that you just heard, Som in Sjerna, is indicative of the sound we're going to be listening to for the rest of this hour. It's going to be very rap heavy. Going to start off a bit heavier with some more heavy tracks, Rage Redation tracks. We've got a track from Rico Nasty, a track from Lucy Bedrock, and so on. And we're going to chill out just as we hit the end of this hour. It is 3:40 a.m. on Monday, the 7th of September. I've got a few minutes and a few songs left to do on The All Matter with your host, Quinn. This next track is 8 Feet Tall by Arista Planet, featuring Rico Nasty. See you in a bit.

That track was The Dagger by Saul Williams featuring Jimetta Rose and Joey Omisil off our album of the week, Leap Life by Saul Williams. Right before that was Bounce, Not Likely by BBT featuring Raph Riley, which was preceded by Midnight Princess by Thum. Before that one was Speed Demon by Lucy Bedrock. And at the top was 8 Feet Tall by Eris the Planet, featuring Rico Nasty. It's currently 3:53 a.m. today on the Monday 7th of September, and I've only got a couple of songs with you before I sign off from today's all-nighter. Hope you've been enjoying the music so far, and I hope you enjoyed the rest of the music coming up. This next track is Look Up by Sicko. You are listening to The All-Nighter with Quinn on FBI Radio 94.5. Again, this next track is Look Up by Sicko, spelled S-Y-C-C-O.

That one that you just heard was Amy by Ray OTW featuring Baro Sura, Melbournean artist. That was their latest single. Right before that was Look Up by Sicko. It has just hit 3:59 a.m. on the Monday, 7th of September. I am at the end of my show here with you this morning on FBI Radio 94.5. I've got one song left for you, and it's a track off one of my recent favorite releases by a local Australian artist, Cindy Phillips. It's called Fire Walk With Me, off her recent release, Cunt. This has been Quinn on the all-nighter, FBI Radio 94.5, signing off for the night, or I guess this morning. Hope you've been enjoying the music, and I'll see you again in a fortnight. This, again, is Fire Walk With Me by Cindy Phillips. See ya.

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I feel like Bilbo, that's the cost of bagging. I'm sad about the time from Earth, we all make sacrifices, and I suppose I chose the life I'm living now. Touching down in Nutri Dorset Airport, crying in the lounge, dying in the city like Friday. I still crack a smile, don't know how I do it, but keep it pushing, cause that's just how my parents would do it. Guess I

0: shit!
1: Alright, I'm just here. I'm just...
0: We're still right there.

0: Good morning. That one's called To You, and that is every bit of information I have about that song for you. welcome to Up For It. It's our breakfast program here on FBI Radio, the radio station obviously you're currently tuned into. I'm going to be here for the next 3 hours up until 10 a.m. It's beautiful Monday, the 7th of September. It is very light and bright and sunny outside already. But I won't spoil too much because we will do a weather and traffic update in 10 to 15 minutes. But let's talk about right now. Right now, we are going to start our run of music, which is handpicked for you by myself, by a team of volunteers here at FBI Radio, which is the situation for 99.9% of the workforce here. It is volunteer run. It is community run. We are completely independent, which means that the things that we play for you, no record company is paying us. No one is bribing us in any way, shape, or form. It is the music that we think is the most interesting and engaging and important and weird coming out at the moment. 50% of it is Australian. The other 50 is coming from crazy places all over the globe. 25% overall is going to be from here in Eora, Sydney, where I'm currently broadcasting to you from unceded Gadigal land. Everyone listening in right now, every part of Australia is stolen land. Sovereignty has never been ceded. And I would love to, I think it would be remiss to not mention that, especially when we're talking about music and arts and culture, especially in Redfern. I'm broadcasting to you from Redfern, which is the epicenter of so much of it, and all of the conversations that we as Australians have about every good facet of our daily culture, our arts culture, is as a direct result of the long-standing legacy that First Nations people have with country, with identity, with Australia, so-called Australia. Beautiful. We've got a really stellar album of the week this week, but in case you haven't seen the Instagram post, in case you haven't seen the article, the write-up for that record, I'm going to keep it secret. I'm going to keep it under wraps for the next couple of minutes because I want to play for you now a song. Even though I just did that spiel, it's a song from about 4 years ago, and it's a song from overseas, and this one was produced by Sophie. It's featuring Vince Staples, and it's also featuring one of the other best modern, like, masters of the rap genre on it. And that could be a secret, because I remember when I first heard this song, I didn't know that there was a feature on it, and it comes in about halfway through, and you go, oh my god! So I hope you have that same feeling listening to this one. This one is Yeah Right by Vince Staples, produced by Sophie. Language warning, I'll be right back. You're on Up For It.
1: Boy, yeah right, yeah right, yeah right. Boy, yeah right, yeah right, yeah right. Boy, yeah right, yeah right, yeah right. Boy,

Got your hair right? Boy, you're right. Boy, yeah, right, yeah, right, yeah, right. Boy, yeah, right, yeah, right, yeah, right. Boy, yeah, right, yeah, right, yeah, right.

0: five, high five, bye bye.
1: Boy, yeah, right, yeah, right, yeah, right.
2: Boy, yeah, right, yeah, right, yeah, right.
1: Boy, yeah, right, yeah, right, yeah, right.
2: Boy, yeah, right, yeah.

0: Ali.
1: This is Rams, Jams, and Coast, Galay Shukun. It's the name of that one. It's coming to us out of Tunisia and North Africa. Before that, you and I were listening to Nguyen's song, Atmosphere, featuring Lorraine James. And of course, we started off with Vince Staples. Yeah, right. Did you guess the feature? I mean, it's hard to... you can't really guess. He's got such a distinctive tone and flow. That was Kendrick Lamar featuring on a track

0: produced by Sophie. Sophie, we miss you every day. Best producer in pop music ever, I would say. You're listening to Up For It on FBI Radio, 94.5 FM. My name is Sabine. It's very nice to meet you. In case we didn't say hi at the beginning of the show, nice to catch you now. And even nicer to talk to you about weather and traffic. Let's go.
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0: I was so quiet. It is currently 13.8 degrees in the Greater Sydney region. It's going to get up to a maximum of 22 degrees from about midday till 3 p.m. this afternoon. There are a few showers expected between 1 p.m. and 11 p.m. this evening. No, I'm so sorry. That wasn't a lie. I mean, whoa, that was a lie. It's not a few showers. It's only a little bit. Absolute most is 2 millimeters of rain forecast throughout the afternoon into the late evening. In terms of traffic in Darlinghurst, the Eastern Distributor Tunnel approaching Bondi exit, there is a little bit of congestion as the second lane is currently closed and the three remaining lanes have been reduced to a speed limit of 40 kilometers an hour pending a crash site being cleared. Do prepare to merge and reduce your speed. Further out, if you're in Padstow, the M5 motorway at Fairford Road is experiencing very, very mild levels of congestion for eastbound traffic. Again, that's the M5 motorway at Fairford Road. And other than that, we are golden. I'll give you an update in an hour, hey? But as of now, I want to play for you a song from here in Sydney from a duo, Stretching Out My Turtleneck. Or you may know them as their respective halves, Jacob Turl and Hinano Fujisaki. This one is called Pop Life's Making Me Gay. It's not only insane title, like you've just heard, but I think it's probably one of my favourite songs to come out of Sydney this year, easily. So let's get straight into it. You're listening to Up For It on FBI Radio.

That's Dev Lemons. That song's called Best Friend. Dev Lemons is a YouTuber or like an internet personality as well as a musician. Calista and I were talking about her a little bit last week. She live streams where she'll try and make a popular song just from memory on some kind of software. It's hilarious. But she's also an amazing editor. She makes the video clips for music video is what they're actually called for all of her songs, and they are amazing. They're almost like this kind of stop motion cutouts of like magazines and things. I don't really know how to eloquate it without the visual stimulus, but you need to go and check it out. If you heed my words for one little bit of today's show, you should go and check that out. I think it's epic. You're listening to Up For It on FBI Radio. And on FBI Radio, we do what pretty much every other radio station does, and we choose one album every week, and that is our album of the week. And this week, it's Leap Life by Saul Williams, which I'm so stoked about. Saul Williams coming to us out of New York. Everything that he touches just turns to gold in an increasingly impressive way. Every song that I hear of his becomes my new favorite until the next one is released. So I'm very, very on board for the decision for this week to be about Leap Life. This album as well, he's spoken about, he approached it with the voice kind of being the main instrument of this album, the focus instrument, if you will. I'd love to play you a song from this record now called Not Everything For Sale. You're on Up For It. On FBI Radio, it's Monday the 7th of September. We've got our Year of the Week coming up. We've got Movie Monday coming up. So why would you be anywhere else? This is Saul Williams.

in light of light, in light of darkness, in dark of darkness, in every in between. We fight right beside you. If you are dead, then so are we.

But I give a fuck who you pray to. We either in it or we in it. You cannot own this. Not everything for sale.

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Ballin' on niggas like radio Risco. These bitches fry like they dipped in Crisco. They keep chatting, they not on shit though. They keep chatting, they not on shit though. Not on shit, not on shit though. FBI rap.

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0: That is proof she's picked her poison by True Blue. Before that, you heard the latest from Armlock. That one was Halftime. Before that, Matahara with Caroline. You're listening to Up For It on FBI Radio 94.5 FM. I'm Sabine, and I would like to talk to you about the year. Drumroll, please. 2006. 20 years ago. A lot of great records came out in 2006, I didn't quite realise. A lot of indie sleaze classics, a lot of pop classics, really. I think that Justin Timberlake album comes out, What Goes Around Comes Around. We're not going to be playing that, but we are going to be playing four songs that you and I put our collective heads together and deem the best and most important songs to have come out that year in 06. And I'm going to make a decision here. I'm going to make an executive choice, because as of last Friday, the 4th of September, an album, an iconic album from one of the most famous, iconic artists of all time, inarguably, turned 20 on the dot. And this is B-Day by Beyoncé. It's her second studio album, I think, after self-titled, obviously not including Destiny's Child, but she exploded onto the scene, which is such a stupid journalist thing to say, but Dangerously in Love was... Dangerously in Love is the name of the debut album, not self-titled, sorry. Won so many awards and is still played and acclaimed to this very day. I do think I do fall into a nostalgia trap when it comes to talking about pop music, especially when I was little and kind of listening to pop music more at school, at dance classes, at things. But I think this album holds up, and listening to the 20th anniversary deluxe edition that came out on Friday, I stand by it. So we're going to get started with the opener of this album, B-Day by Beyoncé. This one is Deja Vu. Vocal City, crazy production. Like, if you really hone into the background, I can't believe that they made such a great song with such a just, like, janky, jarring... It's kind of awesome, to be honest. Have a listen to this, but also have those synapses firing, because I need you to tell me, what are the best songs that came out in 2006? 0435123945 is the text line number. Here is Beyoncé.
1: Bass.

0: Fake Tales of San Francisco by the Arctic Monkeys, kind of the first ever social media band, really. They blew up on MySpace, on Facebook, with that album. Actually, probably with the... They used to be just a guitar band. That's a lie. They used to be a non-vocal instrumental band. And then they put out a few tracks with little Alex Turner squeaking over the top of them. And he's such a great lyricist. I can't believe there was ever an era of them that didn't have those biting, sarcastic, just intelligent lyrics. I think anyone who can toe that line between comedy and, you know, genuine kind of observation of the mundane... is a bit of a genius to me. We also heard from the Yeah Yeah Yeahs, Cheated Hearts, Tom York with Black Swan, and of course Beyonce and Jay-Z with Deja Vu. All of those songs, 20 years old from 2006, our year of the week. We'll play a few more tracks from that year over the next couple of days, over this show. But as of right now, I want to talk to you about weather and traffic. Yippee.
1: Weather and traffic.
0: It's 14.6 degrees right now in the Greater Sydney region. It's going to get up to a maximum of 22. Expect that from midday to 3 p.m. and expect a few showers between 1 p.m. and 11 p.m. this evening. Only up to 2 millimeters of rain, so nothing to write home about. Excuse me. If you are in Mascot, just be warned that on Gardiners Road, approaching Burke Road, there's a little bit of traffic backed up. It's very moderate, however, in the eastbound direction. Exercise caution, reduce your speed and prepare to merge. Other than that, there's still that roadwork going on in Zetland, meaning Joynton Avenue is still completely closed in a southbound direction. And if you are further up, there is a hazard reduction burn going on in French's Forest to Killarney Heights. Wakehurst Parkway between Warringah Road and Kirkwood Street are going to be impacted from 9:30 onwards. There are alternating stop slow traffic conditions that'll be in place, so do just follow the directions available to you on the site. We're going to talk about movies soon. I have something bad to tell you. I know how last week I told you we were going to be watching The Elephant Man by David Lynch. We didn't watch that this week because we're going to watch that with Darcy when she comes back, my beautiful producer, here on Mondays. Instead, we watched, if you were tapped into the Instagram, you would see we watched the second feature by Amalia Ullman, an Argentinian-American director, because we are talking about second features, sophomore features, the second film that someone put out after a very successful debut film, talking about whether we think people successfully followed up their breakout works. But that is not until 8:30, and if you look at it, whatever time-bearing device you've got near you, it's not quite 8:30. So I've got a few more songs to tide us over. This one is Bracton Byeng, The Bush Ranger. It's called Annihilation, The Agony of Eros. Language warning. We'll be right back.
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1: 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I'm not joking. 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
2: FBI.

That one's called Block of Flats, featuring Static Dress. It's by a band called Loathe. Coming to us from the UK. But now, no more music talk, only MUBI. MUBI, MUBI Australia and New Zealand sponsors have up for it. It's such a pleasure and a privilege to get to chat to you about films. We've been talking about this month, Sophomore Features, the second movies features to come out from directors who had pretty successful or talked about or covered debuts. Would be so incredibly daunting, I can imagine. So last week we spoke about Une Femme et Une Femme by Jean-Luc Godard. That was the second film that came out after Breathless, and that one then went on, I think, to become his most famous work. But this week we're talking about a film called Magic Farm. It was at Sundance last year. It came out in 2025. It is an Argentinian-American film by Amalia Ullman, who has her roots in performance art, in this kind of biting satire, shape-shifting versions of contemporary femininity. But her medium is social media, or most frequently it is via Instagram, or at least that's kind of how she came to notoriety, to the position where she was making films like this. Her first feature was called El Planeta, and it starred her and her mother, which is so, so cool. It came out in 2021, so it took a little while for this next film to come out. And if you are streaming online, you will see that the film features some of the smartest casting for its content ever. We've got Chloe Sevigny as the lead actress. We've got Alex Wolff. We've got Joe Apollino. And we've got Amalia herself as one of the stars of this film. This film is the perfect length. It's 93 minutes. It is filmed so beautifully. There's all this discourse now about how modern films suck all of the colour out of everything, that there's no more colour grading. If you need a beautifully graded film, go and check this one out. But I do have to be honest about this one. I started watching this film about 2 months ago with my family, and we got 15 minutes in and we went, not for us. But after finishing the film, I think that was kind of the point. It's a very, it's a really biting satire and commentary on the American entertainment industry, American ideas of, no, this is to me, of course, obviously this is my interpretation, but it's about this kind of post-Anthony Bourdain idea of like pilgrimage to have an authentic experience somewhere, you know, go to a local village and be this crazy American that's shown up, or this crazy Western person, and I'm not like the rest of them, and then, you know, everyone's being so nice and they're giving me food, X, Y, Z. Have you seen all of those videos on TikTok and stuff? That's what I was thinking about the whole time I was watching it. It follows the crew of an online news series where Chloe Sevigny is playing the host. And they go and they document crazy subcultures around the world, which features, it's so funny, the first one that they talk about is they're filming kids in Mexico City who are wearing crazy boots as a subculture. And it's a very disorganized crew, which I think you come to realize if you ever do work in the entertainment industry in these kinds of documentary features. Alex Wolff is playing the producer. Alex Wolff, indie darling, really great work in this. I saw a cool comment about his physicality in this role, because he's playing this producer that is just a loser. He's an idiot, and he is so unable to recognize that or take any responsibility, even though he is acting as an executive producer, because he books them all flights to go and find out about Bunny Boy Super Carlitos, who is a musician he's heard about out of San Cristobal. So he books tickets for everyone on the crew. They go, they fly to San Cristobal, they rock up, and the place that they're meant to be staying, the woman that he was in contact with, is not at this address
that she's given him. And then they go inside and they realize that this address isn't even a hotel. It isn't even somewhere they can be put up. It's a church. So they go into town and they find a hotel. They say, hey, do you know this woman? No one really speaks English super well, but none of them speak Spanish except for Amalia's character herself. And so she's doing these translations. They're all crudely trying to communicate. And they do have that very hashtag content influencer divine right to being treated well. Like, they're all very, very pompous, very, I don't know, it feels like they're almost fetishizing their interactions with the locals in San Cristobal. And they soon realize that San Cristobal, where they thought they were flying to, was a completely different part of South America. Because if you've been to South America, every second city is called San Cristobal. And he just has done zero research and has wasted all of this money and resources coming to film someone that does not exist. And so they have to very quickly make up or find some kind of scoop, some story. And these are all journalists who the whole time are talking about, oh, when I was working on XYZ, when I've done this, when I've done that. They're very concerned with making another great episode. But you quickly realize, well, you start thinking, I don't think these people have ever made a great episode. I don't want to get too much into the real kind of great underbelly of this film, but I felt quite stupid watching it because the first time I'd watched it, it had completely gone over my head, the whole message of this film. There's something that is kind of waiting in the background and it seeps in so slowly and you have to pay attention. And it was kind of crazy as, you know, a Westerner. I don't speak Spanish. I've never I've never been to a country that speaks Spanish, but I've also never rocked up to a foreign country where I've been fluent in the language. And so it kind of made me go, oh my gosh, I'm so stupid. I was watching this and still completely ignoring, because the real plot of this film all happens with the Spanish speakers, with the local people. It's so crazy. Maybe I'll talk about it in a little bit. And when I play this next song, if you don't want it to be spoiled, you can turn the volume down, you can flick across to something else and then come back at 9. But I will tell you about my standout moment. The standout moment from this film for me is actually on the cover of the Mubi page for this film, Magic Farm. And it's Chloe Sevigny, indie darling, most beautiful woman ever, one of the coolest people. It's so smart casting her as the presenter, because not only is she just an excellent performer, there are so many people in the world that are going to click on anything that she's in, under this guise of being cool and being very experienced. And that's really what the film is about. And there's a moment where she's walking around San Cristobal. She's wearing Miu Miu. She is so styled up head to toe. She looks beautiful. Of course, she's Chloe Sevigny. And she comes across this horse and she, you know, is going, oh, everything's going to be all right. And she's having this moment where she is stroking this horse that she's just found in the road. And she's having this moment and she's, you know, coming to terms with what's happening around her. This production is falling apart. She's the face of it. She has to deal with all of these idiots. But you look closer and this horse has got cataracts in its eyes. It has got some kind of skin disease, but she's acting like it's this beautiful divine moment from God stepping in, and she's just having such a grounding moment of indulging in the local culture, and she's immersing herself, and you're like, gosh, you are so blind to the corruption around you, to all of these bad things. You want to put this cap on and say you're a journalist, but you're a content creator at this point. You're no better than, like, they have a lot of comments about, like, OnlyFans creators, sarcasm and kind of animosity towards content creators as a blanket term, but that's really all that they are. Oh, it's such a good film. I feel really stupid that it didn't grab me the first time, but I'm here now and we're talking about it. We'll talk about it a little bit more after this and maybe I'll get into the crux of the plot. But as of right now, I'd love to play you a song from an album out of 2023. This is from African American Sound Recordings. This is Song 1. We'll be right back talking about Magic Farm for Mubi Mondays. You're on FBI Radio.

absolutely amazing.

Easy.

I'm back on Magic Farm, Malia Ullman. We are going to talk about the plot. So if you want to go into this blind-ish, cover your ears for the next little bit. As we mentioned before, the plot is about a misguided group of American journalists, a documentary crew, who are trying to make the next kind of viral, award-winning episode of a series that they've started about interesting subcultures across the world. But when they find themselves in the wrong San Cristobal in Argentina, they have to rely on their Argentinian-American producer and their journalistic skills, which you quickly find out they have none. They go to the house of a woman, a local woman, who is very eager to help them. She says that she lived in France, and she has all this decor around her house that just says, like, ooh la la, très bien, like, all across the walls. It's hilarious. And she keeps dropping in all of these lies about experiences she's had abroad in Paris, and she just loves French culture. And then her daughter walks into the kitchen, and her daughter has these what seems like birthmarks on her face, and they're huge, and then you realize they're across her whole body. And no one brings it up, because this American crew, they're doing this false act of politeness, this false act of curiosity, and just being genuine and down to earth with these locals. They must think it's so crazy that there's an American film crew here. And you listen into these conversations when they are talking in Spanish to each other in their local language, and these Americans can no longer participate in the conversation. You hear them mentioning a lot of locals who have passed away, a lot of locals who are very sick. You see a lot of locals walking around who are unwell, or they are... yeah, there's just a lot of mention of funerals, of people's families becoming smaller. People are asking each other, oh, are you going to go to the protest later? But this American crew are completely oblivious to it. And even their Argentinian-American producer, who speaks Spanish. And it's so silly, because they make up a story. They completely lie. They say, we'll pay these people, we'll make them put bows on their head and say that they're part of a cult where they think that everyone is a gift to God, so you have to walk around and you have to wear these bows and you have to praise God. We'll make them make a song. And every step of the way, they are blind to something really eerie that's going on. And then, in kind of the penultimate scene, which you can see a still of on the episode page for today, they are filming confessionals in a field, and a plane flies over incredibly low and dumps a whole bunch of pesticides on them. And the locals say, run, run, don't breathe it in, it's deadly, they'll get you, they'll get you. And they're in a very, like, lower economic rundown part of San Cristobal, part of Argentina. They complain the whole time about the amenities at the hotel. They are kind of, in a way, like, I don't know, they have all these moments where there's no Wi-Fi, and they go, oh no, you know, it's fine. Like, it's kind of nice to disconnect from all of that. You know, it's such a privilege to be able to live like this instead of kind of doing the actual real thing. This weird politeness and this idea of, that's none of our business, that's just how they live over here, and this complete unwillingness to be wrong, to be vulnerable, to be curious, robs them of their ability to say, hey, what's going on here? Like, what is going on? It seems like bad things are happening here. But it's under this guise of kind of like wokeness of PC culture, which I think is such a tricky topic to take on. And Malia Ullman does it with great prowess. I really, really loved this film. Alex Wolff kills it as well, because he starts interacting with the daughter who has all of these birthmarks, all these birth deformities, I guess. And you kind of think, oh, okay, he's getting closer to it. They start talking about it. But she, you know, is this beautiful young woman, and he starts kind of pursuing her because of that. And you're thinking, oh my God, you're a journalist, bro. You're an executive producer. You've got a story, bro. Like, it's so good. I think that I was maybe put off because some of the humor is very American. And also, I think it's so successful at making a group of people who are so deeply unlikable in their
modernness in their pursuit of hashtag content above all else, that it is a little bit jarring at first. But I would really recommend sticking it out, because I do think that Magic Farm, as her sophomore feature, is maybe better than La Planeta. I liked it a little bit more. Again, the color grading in this film, the costuming, everyone, it gives such a great performance. The actor, I'm sorry, I don't know his name off the top of my head, but the actor who plays the hotel manager is excellent. Yeah, I highly recommend. It's such a pleasure to get to watch this film as like part of my work. Thank you so much to Mubi. Love you so much. Next week, we'll continue our sophomore debuts. Sophomore features. We will finally be getting to David Lynch with The Elephant Man. So if you've seen that one, stick around for next week. If you haven't, you've got a week to go and watch it. It's available to you on Mubi. Beautiful. I want to play you a song now. Before we have to hit our hour down under, this is a song out of London. It is by Basement Dolls, and it is their first ever single ever. This one is Halo Undertow. 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

0: the history of dispossession. Imagine that you were lost in a twisted world.
1: Saul Williams' latest offering, Late Life, takes out our album of the week. Throughout the record, Saul's voice becomes the resounding instrument, weaving across fluid improvisations.
0: I am some patterns and algorithms.

0: In doing so, the release blurs the lines between spoken word, jazz abstraction, hip-hop cadence, West African rhythmic logic, ambient composition and ceremonial sound design.
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2: FBI. Album of the week.

But why so much blood? The elder answered, this is our cycle.

the turtles back. This is our calendar. Our calendar. They only talk about freedom to avoid talking about responsibility. Yeah.

That is the last you'll be hearing from our album of the week for today. That's our second track from Leap Life by Saul Williams. That one's called 13 Moons. But because he is from New York, he's American, we're not going to be talking about it anymore into this show, this episode of Up For It, Monday the 7th of September. Hour down under. We're only going to talk about Australian music, and I've got so much to get through. I'm very excited. We're going to get started with Yellow Belly Crew, who are out of Bourke. And it's an organization, Yellow Belly, that runs community music programs in New South Wales. So, of course, we've got to feature them here on FBI Community Radio Station. They're also a barbershop, and they also do retail and coffee, it looks like, according to their social media, as well as being a music studio, which is epic. That is so sick. They just put out an EP, Yellow Belly Crew. This one's called Yellow Belly Family. Needs a language warning. After that, we're going to get into some Daily Toll, Stuck in the Bath, double E, a song that I was absolutely grabbed with when I heard it a couple of weeks ago, and I will continue playing it until we no longer can hear on Up For It. So let's do that. As much as I did just say I've got a lot to get through, if there's anything, maybe you heard stuff over the weekend when we had 2 days apart, maybe you've been thinking about some Aussie songs that you'd like to sing, if that is the case, I'd love for you to text me. The number is 0435 123 945. Australian song suggestions, let's get into it. Here is Yellow Belly Crew with Yellow Belly Family. Language warning, and you're on Up For It.

good feeling, the old full of spirit. Fuck with us and you get lifted. Only second gear, brothers ready to shift it. Plotting on plays, on how the fuck we gon' get paid. 10 different ways. Yeah, it's time to get it cracking. Still downtown with the family lapping. This is the way it's meant to happen. 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

shit nor chatter. 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

0: 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What are they searching for?
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0: That is Daily Toll, Stuck in the Bath. Before that, Yellow Belly Crew, Yellow Belly Family. You're here on Up For It on FBI Radio, and it's 9:15 a.m. So we're going to hit for the third and final time today. Weather and traffic.
1: Weather and traffic.
0: That was a pretty decent. That was pretty decent. It is currently 18.4 degrees in the Greater Sydney region. Feels a little bit cooler as it is slightly overcast. We're preparing for some showers this afternoon between 3 p.m. and 11 p.m. Up to 2 millimetres of rain are expected. It's going to hit a maximum of 22 degrees from midday till 3 p.m. today. The sun is set to go down around 6 p.m. In terms of traffic, there is still that emergency roadwork going on in Zetland. Joynton Avenue is completely closed in a southbound direction. And then further out, Smithfield, Cumberland Highway at Woodpark Road. All directions of traffic are minorly affected as a crash is currently being cleared by emergency services and transport for New South Wales. Exercise caution and reduce your speed if you are travelling through that area. Other than that, we are golden, guys. You're fine to drive anywhere else. Next song we're going to play is, it should come as no surprise to you, Australian. It's out of Melbourne. This is Nabi, which is Butterfly in Korean. Nabi is a DJ, a radio presenter, runs events, just like an incredibly cool creative presence in the Australian scene. Instagram features a lot of really heavily stylized, I don't know, she's just so on top of her image and presents in such an interesting and captivating way. So if you haven't had the chance to check her out, if this is going to be your first time listening to a Nabi song, go and check out her socials afterwards. This one is called Somewhere I Belong. I've also got some ZK King, some Sweetie, some Lit Pixie to get to, Lit Pixie and Lil Pixie to get to in the next 10 to 15. So why would you be anywhere else other than here on FBI Radio? 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

0: Yeah, this is a language warning for you. It's cooked as.
1: Dropping the top, she's gorgeous. Girl got so gorgeous. Bouncing that she's gorgeous. All these guys are there, she's gorgeous. Dropping the top, she's gorgeous. Girl got so gorgeous. Bouncing that she's gorgeous.

0: People were saying a lot of curse words on English television, much more so than in the States. I mean, you couldn't say prick or dick or bollocks. Tits, I don't think you could say tits.
1: This next one has some strong language.

From the top there, we started with Navi, Somewhere I Belong. Then we hit Sweetie, Pay Rise, ZK King with a song called Whole World, Lil Pixie with Gorgeous, Alicia Dibs with Animal, but that just there was Nox Azamiya with Lindsay's Joint coming to us out of Melbourne. And weirdly enough, the next song I have to play for you is also from some artists based in Melbourne, and it's also named after someone called Lindsay. I don't know what's happening in Melbourne with people called Lindsay, but shout out. It's a common motif in Melbourne music. If anyone can explain that, get in touch on the text line. Otherwise, we're going to throw straight to Baby Chino, a band you have heard from me before, and you will hear them again. They put out an album 2 or 3 weeks ago called Green Light Turned Red. It's excellent. It's so good. After that, I've got some Small Ways for you, a Sydney-based band. I'd also love to play you a song from Care, so maybe the next three, we'll do a run of band music, Australian bands, here on your Hour Down Under. You're on Up For It on FBI Radio, and this is Baby Chino with Lindsay.

0: What happens in the brain when a person hears or says a taboo word?
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2: Damn, when can't get lippy with me and get cheeky with me? It's like, bro, I'm that tough. I like my clothes while they're still on my body. If you get a flat tire, bro, one just your fucking tires are pumped cars. I'm fucking pumped cars. I'm pumped.

That is Kobe D, Barker, and Nerve on a track called Bad Company from a record called Growing Pains. You're listening to Up For It on FBI Radio. You're listening to the end of Up For It, of today's episode, as of Monday the 7th of September. I've got a few more tracks to play for you, and then I'm going to love you and leave you in the very capable, talented hands for your Monday mornings with Jim. I want to play you a song from, I think, even though, you know, we're not at the end of the year yet and there's still so many amazing releases that I'm anticipating, I want to play you a song from an Australian album that I think is one of the best that's come out this year. Middle of the Night by Blood Lotus. It's so beautiful and it's completely unsurprising. Like, it's a bit fork found in kitchen that Blood Lotus has put out another great release. But I think this is maybe my favourite that I've heard from Hanov, like from her, especially this song that I would love to play, that's featuring Voidhood. It's called Algae. But before that, I want to play you a track from Tula. It's just put out a song called Solo. But before that, I want to play you Butterscotch. This is Ghost Town Bunny, Isaac Purell, and Bongus. This one needs a language warning. So here you are. Have a great Monday. I will see you tomorrow, and if not, I'll see you one of the days afterwards. Have a good one. Au revoir. Bye-bye. Language warning.

Everything on the surface we spread, waving like serpents. 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

0: Delicious. I am going to be blasting it. We like to have that duplicity laid back, smooth, oozy, gooey, tasty.
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0: Good morning. Hello. How are you doing? You're listening to FBI Radio 94.5 FM. Shout out to Sabine holding it down every morning on Up For It. But now it's 10 a.m. on your Monday morning, which means my turn in the hot seat. Hi, my name is Jim Kretschmer, and I'm excited to be with you here for the next 2 hours, bringing you all of the best new music, best good vibes, everything that you could possibly need to kick the week off right. On your Monday morning, I'd like to begin and by acknowledging that I'm broadcasting from unceded Gadigal land. The FBI radio studios are based in so-called Redfern, a site that has long held significance for First Nations people, for both community and resistance. It's the birthplace of Black Theatre, as well as the home of Koori Radio. And FBI is privileged to be just a small part of the ongoing traditions of sharing and community that have happened on these lands for tens of thousands of years and will continue long, long into the future. This always was and always will be Aboriginal land. Coming up on the show this morning, it's a doozy. I've got a stacked playlist in store for you. I've got music from the likes of Cherry Ripe, Fimi Guerrero, Vita, Gunk, Capes, our album of the week from Saul Williams, and so much more. I've also got coming up in about half an hour, my personal album of the week, which is very, very exciting. So make sure you stick around for that. To kick things off, though, I want to play you a track that was also a contender from my album of the week, or for a contender for album of the week. And that is this new Rebecca Black album, The Age of Exhibitionism. Age of the Exhibitionist. My bad. But this record is pure pop excellence. I feel like I don't know how much I need to keep clarifying Rebecca Black anymore. I think we're all on the same page. We know that she's been just like one of the most exciting pop girlies since like 2020. But if you haven't heard that yet, if you still hear the name Rebecca Black and immediately just think, oh, Friday, the Friday girl, allow me to change your mind, because this new album is sheer diva pop perfection down. The production is rich and thick and delicious in all of the right places, and Rebecca Black herself is just a star from top to bottom. So I want to play you one of my favorite tracks from this new album of hers, and it's a track called Exhibitionism, which is just absolutely, absolutely delicious. So here it is on FBI 94.5. This is Exhibitionism by Rebecca Black.